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0: Happy Sunday. More of the same to end the weekend. Hot and humid with a few isolated afternoon storms. Some of the storms we see that clip our area could be strong to severe, so that's why Sunday today is a weather impact day. Main threat with any of those severe storms would be damaging wind gusts and a few downed trees. Stay aware later on today and stay cool. It's going to be another hot one. Low 90s in the Piedmont Triad. Montgomery County has a heat advisory today. Heat index values will climb upwards of 100, maybe even 105 later this afternoon. For the foothills, highs should top out around 90, and the North Carolina and Virginia mountains will see low 80s and a mainly dry day up in the high country. Most of those storms should be east of the mountains. Monday, more of the same, perhaps even a little bit hotter to start the work and school week for some students. Highs in the mid-90s on Monday with a few isolated severe storms possible during the afternoon and evening. Hope you have a great rest of your weekend. For WXII 12 News, I'm meteorologist Dylan Hudler.
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4: Happy Sunday. More of the same to end the weekend. Hot and humid with a few isolated afternoon storms. Some of the storms we see that clip our area could be strong to severe, so that's why Sunday today is a weather impact day. Main threat with any of those severe storms would be damaging wind gusts and a few downed trees. Stay aware later on today and stay cool. It's going to be another hot one. Low 90s in the Piedmont Triad. Montgomery County has a heat advisory today. Heat index values will climb upwards of 100, maybe even 105 later this afternoon. For the foothills, highs should top out around 90, and the North Carolina and Virginia mountains will see low 80s and a mainly dry day up in the high country. Most of those storms should be east of the mountains. Monday, more of the same, perhaps even a little bit hotter to start the work and school week for some students. Highs in the mid-90s on Monday with a few isolated severe storms possible during the afternoon.

0: afternoon and evening. 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

0: Happy Sunday. More of the same to end the weekend. Hot and humid with a few isolated afternoon storms. Some of the storms we see that clip our area could be strong to severe, so that's why Sunday today is a weather impact day. Main threat with any of those severe storms would be damaging wind gusts and a few downed trees. Stay aware later on today and stay cool. It's going to be another hot one. Low 90s in the Piedmont Triad. Montgomery County has a heat advisory today. Heat index values will climb upwards of 100, maybe even 105 later this afternoon. For the foothills, highs should top out around 90, and the North Carolina and Virginia mountains will see low 80s and a mainly dry day up in the high country. Most of those storms should be east of the mountains. Monday, more of the same, perhaps even a little bit hotter to start the work and school week for some students. Highs in the mid-90s on Monday with a few isolated severe storms possible during the afternoon and evening. Hope you have a great rest of your weekend. For WXII 12 News, I'm meteorologist Dylan Hudler.
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2: Happy Sunday. More of the same to end the weekend. Hot and humid with a few isolated afternoon storms. Some of the storms we see that clip our area could be strong to severe, so that's why Sunday today is a weather impact day. Main threat with any of those severe storms would be damaging wind gusts and a few downed trees. Stay aware later on today and stay cool. It's going to be another hot one. Low 90s in the Piedmont Triad. Montgomery County has a heat advisory today. Heat index values will climb upwards of 100, maybe even 105 later this afternoon. For the foothills, highs should top out around 90, and the North Carolina and Virginia mountains will see low 80s and a mainly dry day up in the high country. Most of those storms should be east of the mountains. Monday, more of the same, perhaps even a little bit hotter to start the work and school week for some students. Highs in the mid-90s on Monday with a few isolated severe storms possible during the afternoon and evening. Hope you have a great rest of your weekend. For WXII 12 News, I'm meteorologist Dylan Hudler.

0: Happy Sunday. More of the same to end the weekend. Hot and humid with a few isolated afternoon storms. Some of the storms we see that clip our area could be strong to severe, so that's why Sunday today is a weather impact day. Main threat with any of those severe storms would be damaging wind gusts and a few downed trees. Stay aware later on today and stay cool. It's going to be another hot one. Low 90s in the Piedmont Triad. Montgomery County has a heat advisory today. Heat index values will climb upwards of 100, maybe even 105 later this afternoon. For the foothills, highs should top out around 90, and the North Carolina and Virginia mountains will see low 80s and a mainly dry day up in the high country. Most of those storms should be east of the mountains. Monday, more of the same, perhaps even a little bit hotter to start the work and school week for some students. Highs in the mid-90s on Monday with a few isolated severe storms possible during the afternoon and evening. Hope you have a great rest of your weekend. For WXII 12 News, I'm meteorologist Dylan Hudler.
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Billy, Randy, Ronnie. 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
2: Happy Sunday. More of the same to end the weekend. Hot and humid with a few isolated afternoon storms. Some of the storms we see that clip our area could be strong to severe, so that's why Sunday today is a weather impact day. Main threat with any of those severe storms would be damaging wind gusts and a few downed trees. Stay aware later on today and stay cool. It's going to be another hot one. Low 90s in the Piedmont Triad. Montgomery County has a heat advisory today. Heat index values will climb upwards of 100, maybe even 105 later this afternoon. For the foothills, highs should top out around 90, and the North Carolina and Virginia mountains will see low 80s and a mainly dry day up in the high country. Most of those storms should be east of the mountains. Monday, more of the same, perhaps even a little bit hotter to start the work and school week for some students. Highs in the mid-90s on Monday with a few isolated severe storms possible during the afternoon and evening. Hope you have a great rest of your weekend. For WXII 12 News, I'm meteorologist Dylan Hudler.

Alan Jackson, Brooks and Dunn, George Strait, their home in Southern Virginia and the Piedmont Triad. 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

0: Happy Sunday. More the same to end the weekend. Hot and humid with a few isolated afternoon storms. Some of the storms we see that clip our area could be strong to severe, so that's why Sunday today is a weather impact day. Main threat with any of those severe storms would be damaging wind gusts and a few downed trees. Stay aware later on today and stay cool. It's going to be another hot one. Low 90s in the Piedmont Triad. Montgomery County has a heat advisory today. Heat index values will climb upwards of 100, maybe even 105 later this afternoon. For the foothills, highs should top out around 90, and the North Carolina and Virginia mountains will see low 80s and a mainly dry day up in the high country. Most of those storms should be east of the mountains. Monday, more of the same, perhaps even a little bit hotter to start the work and school week for some students. Highs in the mid-90s on Monday with a few isolated severe storms possible during the afternoon and evening. Hope you have a great rest of your weekend. For WXII 12 News, I'm meteorologist Dylan Hudler.
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2: Happy Sunday. More of the same to end the weekend. Hot and humid with a few isolated afternoon storms. Some of the storms we see that clip our area could be strong to severe, so that's why Sunday today is a weather impact day. Main threat with any of those severe storms would be damaging wind gusts and a few downed trees. Stay aware later on today and stay cool. It's going to be another hot one. Low 90s in the Piedmont Triad. Montgomery County has a heat advisory today. Heat index values will climb upwards of 100, maybe even 105 later this afternoon. For the foothills, highs should top out around 90, and the North Carolina and Virginia mountains will see low 80s and a mainly dry day up in the high country. Most of those storms should be east of the mountains. Monday, more of the same, perhaps even a little bit hotter to start the work and school week for some students. Highs in the mid-90s on Monday with a few isolated severe storms possible during the afternoon and evening. Hope you have a great rest of your weekend. For WXII 12 News, I'm meteorologist Dylan Hudler.

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3: Happy Sunday. More of the same to end the weekend. Hot and humid with a few isolated afternoon storms. Some of the storms we see that clip our area could be strong to severe, so that's why Sunday today is a weather impact day. Main threat with any of those severe storms would be damaging wind gusts and a few down trees. Stay aware later on today and stay cool. It's going to be another hot one. Low 90s in the Piedmont Triad. Montgomery County has a heat advisory today. Heat index values will climb upwards of 100, maybe even 105 later this afternoon. For the foothills, highs should top out around 90, and the North Carolina and Virginia mountains will see low 80s and a mainly dry day up in the high country. Most of those storms should be east of the mountains. Monday, more of the same, perhaps even a little bit hotter to start the work and school week for some students. Highs in the mid-90s on Monday with a few isolated severe storms possible during the afternoon and evening. Hope you have a great rest of your weekend. For WXII 12 News, I'm meteorologist Dylan Hudler.
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2: Happy Sunday. More of the same to end the weekend. Hot and humid with a few isolated afternoon storms. Some of the storms we see that clip our area could be strong to severe, so that's why Sunday today is a weather impact day. Main threat with any of those severe storms would be damaging wind gusts.

and a few down trees. Stay aware later on today and stay cool. It's going to be another hot one. Low 90s in the Piedmont Triad. Montgomery County has a heat advisory today. Heat index values will climb upwards of 100, maybe even 105 later this afternoon. For the foothills, highs should top out around 90. And the North Carolina and Virginia mountains will see low 80s and a mainly dry day up in the high country. Most of those storms should be east of the mountains. Monday, more of the same, perhaps even a little bit hotter to start the work and school week for some students. Highs in the mid-90s on Monday with a few isolated severe storms possible during the afternoon and evening. Hope you have a great rest of your weekend. For WXII 12 News, I'm meteorologist Dylan Hudler.

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3: Happy Sunday. More of the same to end the weekend. Hot and humid with a few isolated afternoon storms. Some of the storms we see that clip our area could be strong to severe, so that's why Sunday today is a weather impact day. Main threat with any of those severe storms would be damaging wind gusts and a few downed trees. Stay aware later on today and stay cool. It's going to be another hot one. Low 90s in the Piedmont Triad. Montgomery County has a heat advisory today. Heat index values will climb upwards of 100, maybe even 105 later this afternoon. For the foothills, highs should top out around 90, and the North Carolina and Virginia mountains will see low 80s and a mainly dry day up in the high country. Most of those storms should be east of the mountains. Monday, more of the same, perhaps even a little bit hotter to start the work and school week for some students. Highs in the mid-90s on Monday with a few isolated severe storms possible during the afternoon and evening. Hope you have a great rest of your weekend. For WXII 12 News, I'm meteorologist Dylan Hudler.

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2: Happy Sunday. More of the same to end the weekend. Hot and humid with a few isolated afternoon storms. Some of the storms we see that clip our area could be strong to severe, so that's why Sunday today is a weather impact day. Main threat with any of those severe storms would be damaging wind gusts and a few down.

trees. Stay aware later on today and stay cool. It's going to be another hot one. Low 90s in the Piedmont Triad. Montgomery County has a heat advisory today. Heat index values will climb upwards of 100, maybe even 105 later this afternoon. For the foothills, highs should top out around 90. And the North Carolina and Virginia mountains will see low 80s and a mainly dry day up in the high country. Most of those storms should be east of the mountains. Monday, more of the same, perhaps even a little bit hotter to start the work and school week for some students. Highs in the mid-90s on Monday with a few isolated severe storms possible during the afternoon and evening. Hope you have a great rest of your weekend. For WXII 12 News, I'm meteorologist Dylan Hudler.

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Alan Jackson, Brooks and Dunn, George Strait, their home in Southern Virginia and the Piedmont Triad. 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

0: Happy Sunday. More of the same to end the weekend. Hot and humid with a few isolated afternoon storms. Some of the storms we see that clip our area could be strong to severe, so that's why Sunday today is a weather impact day. Main threat with any of those severe storms would be damaging wind gusts and a few downed trees. Stay aware later on today and stay cool. It's going to be another hot one. Low 90s in the Piedmont Triad. Montgomery County has a heat advisory today. Heat index values will climb upwards of 100, maybe even 105 later this afternoon. For the foothills, highs should top out around 90, and the North Carolina and Virginia mountains will see low 80s and a mainly dry day up in the high country. Most of those storms should be east of the mountains. Monday, more of the same, perhaps even a little bit hotter to start the work and school week for some students. Highs in the mid-90s on Monday with a few isolated severe storms possible during the afternoon and evening. Hope you have a great rest of your weekend. For WXII 12 News, I'm meteorologist Dylan Hudler.
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2: Happy Sunday. More of the same to end the weekend. Hot and humid with a few isolated afternoon storms. Some of the storms we see that clip our area could be strong to severe, so that's why Sunday today is a weather impact day. Main threat with any of those severe storms would be damaging wind gusts and a few downed trees. Stay aware later on today and stay cool. It's going to be another hot one. Low 90s in the Piedmont Triad. Montgomery County has a heat advisory today. Heat index values will climb upwards of 100, maybe even 105 later this afternoon. For the foothills, highs should top out around 90, and the North Carolina and Virginia mountains will see low 80s and a mainly dry day up in the high country. Most of those storms should be east of the mountains. Monday, more of the same, perhaps even a little bit hotter to start the work and school week for some students. Highs in the mid-90s on Monday with a few isolated severe storms possible during the afternoon and evening. Hope you have a great rest of your weekend. For WXII 12 News, I'm meteorologist Dylan Hudler.

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0: Sunday, more the same to end the weekend, hot and humid with a few isolated afternoon storms. Some of the storms we see that clip our area could be strong to severe, so that's why Sunday today is a weather impact day. Main threat with any of those severe storms would be damaging wind gusts and a few downed trees. Stay aware later on today and stay cool. It's going to be another hot one. Low 90s in the Piedmont Triad. Montgomery County has a heat advisory today. Heat index values will climb upwards of 100, maybe even 105 later this afternoon. For the foothills, highs should top out around 90, and the North Carolina and Virginia mountains will see low 80s and a mainly dry day up in the high country. Most of those storms should be east of the mountains. Monday, more of the same, perhaps even a little bit hotter to start the work and school week for some students. Highs in the mid-90s on Monday with a few isolated severe storms possible during the afternoon and evening. Hope you have a great rest of your weekend. For WXII 12 News, I'm meteorologist Dylan Hudler.
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2: Happy Sunday. More of the same to end the weekend. Hot and humid with a few isolated afternoon storms. Some of the storms we see that clip our area could be strong to severe, so that's why Sunday today is a weather impact day. Main threat with any of those severe storms would be damaging wind gusts and a few downed trees. Stay aware later on today and stay cool. It's going to be another hot one. Low 90s in the Piedmont Triad. Montgomery County has a heat advisory today. Heat index values will climb upwards of 100, maybe even 105 later this afternoon. For the foothills, highs should top out around 90, and the North Carolina and Virginia mountains will see low 80s and a mainly dry day up in the high country. Most of those storms should be east of the mountains. Monday, more of the same, perhaps even a little bit hotter to start the work and school week for some students. Highs in the mid-90s on Monday with a few isolated severe storms possible during the afternoon and evening. Hope you have a great rest of your weekend. For WXII 12 News, I'm meteorologist Dylan Hudler.

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1: The most famous of all the voodoo queens that ever existed is Marie Laveau down in Louisiana. 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

0: Happy Sunday. More of the same to end the weekend. Hot and humid with a few isolated afternoon storms. Some of the storms we see that clip our area could be strong to severe, so that's why Sunday today is a weather impact day. Main threat with any of those severe storms would be damaging wind gusts and a few downed trees. Stay aware later on today and stay cool. It's going to be another hot one. Low 90s in the Piedmont Triad. Montgomery County has a heat advisory today. Heat index values will climb upwards of 100, maybe even 105 later this afternoon. For the foothills, highs should top out around 90, and the North Carolina and Virginia mountains will see low 80s and a mainly dry day up in the high country. Most of those storms should be east of the mountains. Monday, more of the same, perhaps even a little bit hotter to start the work and school week for some students. Highs in the mid-90s on Monday with a few isolated severe storms possible during the afternoon and evening. Hope you have a great rest of your weekend. For WXII 12 News, I'm meteorologist Dylan Hudler.
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All right, Classic Country 98.1. Welcome into the good morning show. Oh my, can it be Monday already? It really is. Early morning classics just for you. I'm Cousin Andy and your radio speakers early this morning as you get up. That alarm clock going off. Beep, beep, beep, beep, beep. Don't you love me? Don't shut me down. I got some great classics for you. Help get you up and going. Hang in there with me this morning. On the way, a good one coming up from Clay Walker. And right now, how about some Tanya Tucker for you? Easing you into the morning. Paul Overstreet together. I won't take less than your love. Got a great show planned out for you here on a Monday. Rise and shine, everybody. Let's get it going.

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0: 2 Thessalonians chapter 3, those first five verses offer an amazing prayer for our kids. We have the opportunity to put power behind our youngsters, to cover them in prayer. Prayer is so powerful. Why? Because God is so powerful. At first, Paul says, pray that the word of God would move swiftly and have an impact. We are ambassadors carrying the word. Faith comes by hearing, and hearing by the word of God. Our kids are to be witnesses, and we are behind them praying for that, and also that they would be protected. Protected from evil, protected from wicked. There's also a defensive covering of prayer that we are to pray. It's all in those first five verses of 2 Thessalonians chapter 3. Pray it, and watch this be the best back to school ever for our youngsters as lives are changed by their witness.
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3: From the WXII-12 First Warning Weather Center, I'm meteorologist Brian Slocum with your Monday forecast. Good sunshine early, but very humid, leading to some storms later today. A few storms could be strong to severe. Coverage should be about 30% for the Trident foothills and 40% for the mountains today. In the high country, highs are in the lower 80s, but it's going to be hot again for the Trident foothills. Highs in the low to mid-90s in the afternoon with a heat index in the triple digits again.

0: Storms will continue to rumble through during the evening. Frequent lightning, damaging winds will be a possibility, too, for that level 2 severe weather risk. 70s overnight for most areas. Not a stormy Tuesday. Temperatures in the lower 90s for highs. Hopeful that humidity begins to drop late Tuesday into Wednesday. Also sunshine with high temperatures in the lower 90s. We're expecting 80s for the weekend, 70s in the mountains, but decent storm chances for both Saturday and Sunday. From the WXII 12 First Warning Weather Center, I'm meteorologist Brian Slocum.
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Like the rain, Clint Black here on the Good Morning, Good Morning, Good Morning show. I trust you had a great weekend. I certainly did. Man, they just go too fast, don't they? Had those few days off week before last, and they just go by so fast. A lot faster than the days at work do, but hey, I enjoy what I do. I enjoy waking up with you, getting your day going, and I hope you'll stay with me throughout the morning. We got some great classics on the way. Got King George Strait coming up. Charlie McLean on the way, and here's one from Charlie Rich. A very special love song. It's 98.1 of the Good Morning, Good Morning, Good Morning show. Rise and shine, everybody. Hey.

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Imagine life without them. All your radio heroes, like the outlaw that walks through Jesse's dream. No, there'll never be another.

You know the heart of country music still beats in Luke the Drifter. You can tell it when he sang I Saw the Light. Old Marty, Hank and Lefty, why I can feel them right here with me.

0: WBRF Galax, Mount Airy, Winston-Salem, Greensboro. WKBA Vinton, Roanoke.
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Classic Country, it's 98.1. Oh, yeah. Coffee's really, really good this morning on a Monday. Had a great weekend, busy weekend. My little granddaughter celebrated her fourth birthday party this weekend. We had just a great time with her, spending time with family. Always fun watching the little grandchildren do their birthday parties. I'm telling you, can't believe she's four. And anyway, well, four coming up on the 20th. What's that, Thursday, I believe? But celebrated this weekend, but it was great. Fantastic weekend. And hope yours was great. Hope you enjoyed Trace Atkins and Aaron Tippin, the concert, Winston-Salem, Bowman Gray. All you folks come out for a great time. Wow, what a good one it was. Oh, John Conley, man, this sums it up just right. Working man here on a Monday, everybody. Wake it up, Todd, with Cousin.

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Nothing but great country classics. It's the good morning show. Rise and shine. Make it a great day. Little Charlie Daniels for you. South's going to do it again. Billy Dean on the way. Got some Johnny Cash. And how about this one right here? I Sing Dixie. It's the White Yokel on the good morning show. As we go into a Monday morning all together, everybody. I sing.

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I'm Cousin Andy with Kenny Chesney, the woman with you. We've got some Conway on the way. How about one from, let's do some Hal Ketcham this morning for you. Heart's Gonna Roll. It's Monday morning. We're having us a good morning so far. I hope it's good for you. Hope it's gonna be a good week for you. We got us a hot day ahead today, man. We've had some hot weather this weekend.

pledge allegiance to the flag of the United States of America and to the republic for which it stands, one nation, under God, indivisible, with liberty and justice.

0: KXII 12 First Warning Weather Center. I'm meteorologist Brian Slocum with your Monday forecast. Good sunshine early, but very humid, leading to some storms later today. A few storms could be strong to severe. Coverage should be about 30% for the Triad and Foothills and 40% for the mountains today. In the high country, highs are in the lower 80s, but it's going to be hot again for the Triad and Foothills. Highs in the low to mid-90s in the afternoon with a heat index in the triple digits again. Storms will continue to rumble through during the evening. Frequent lightning, damaging winds will be a possibility, too, for that level 2 severe weather risk. 70s overnight for most areas. Not a stormy Tuesday. Temperatures in the lower 90s for highs. Hopeful that humidity begins to drop late Tuesday into Wednesday. Also sunshine with high temperatures in the lower 90s. We're expecting 80s for the weekend, 70s in the mountains, but decent storm chances for both Saturday and Sunday. From the WXII 12 First Warning Weather Center, I'm meteorologist Brian Slocum.
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Cousin Andy, with all the great country classics early this morning for you. I hope those back to school days are going well and more of you headed back today. Be careful out there on the roads, folks. Buses are rolling early in the mornings and kiddos are waiting for the buses. And it's that time of year again. Back to school. A lot of you been back in school almost a week now. Hard to believe some of you headed back today, but make it a great day. Make it a great weekend, parents. Good luck to you too. Everybody be safe out there this morning. Stay cool. It's going to be a hot one. Country classics here. The Good Morning, Good Morning, Good Morning show.

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2: Y'all found me, and I got to shake your hand and meet you. 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Hey, come into Mayflower. We got some seafood. We got some other stuff, too. I had the salmon today. Unbelievable. And John, my buddy here, had the financial guy on the radio. 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
2: How was it?
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2: 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It's all good. 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

Great country classics, Waylon and Willie, and Mama, don't let your babies grow up to be cowboys and cowgirls. I'm Cousin Andy, Monday Morning Classics all for you. King George Strait, and Write This Down. Lord, I hope this day is good. Don Williams coming up, all your favorite classics. You're at the right place on a Monday, already 17th of August. Good morning, good morning, good morning, everybody.

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0: Yeah, Mary Chapin Carpenter, Shut Up and Kiss Me. I got Ty Herndon coming up. Buck Owens, one of your favorites on a Monday. Let's get the week going strong for you. I'm Cousin Andy.
1: Well, you tell me how she was when you once knew her. How she played her games with many, many men. And you tell me that you don't think I'd be with her. If I could just have known her way back then.

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0: A good one from Clint Black and a good run of Bad Luck. And we're having a pretty good Monday morning. I'm telling you, it's been great so far. Good to spend the morning with you. Drop me an email, djcousinandy@gmail.com. I'd like to communicate with you when I get time from time to time and love to hear from you. And hope your weekend was good. Hope your week's off to a great start. Your early morning and classic song, we got them this morning. Alabama coming up. Rodney Atkins right now. Watching you. Don't forget, somebody's always watching you. It's the Good Morning, Good Morning, Good Morning show. Back to school. Have a good day. And, keep it right here. All those great classics.
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3: WXII 12 First Warning Weather Center. I'm meteorologist Brian Slocum with your Monday forecast. Good sunshine early, but very humid, leading to some storms later today. A few storms could be strong to severe. Coverage should be about 30% for the Triad and foothills and 40% for the mountains today. In the high country, highs are in the lower 80s, but it's going to be hot again for the Triad and foothills. Highs in the low to mid-90s in the afternoon with a heat index in the triple digits again. Storms will continue to rumble through during the evening. Frequent lightning, damaging winds will be a possibility, too, for that level 2 severe weather risk. 70s overnight for most areas. Not a stormy Tuesday. Temperatures in the lower 90s for highs. Hopeful that humidity begins to drop late Tuesday into Wednesday. Also sunshine with high temperatures in the lower 90s. We're expecting 80s for the weekend, 70s in the mountains, but decent storm chances for both Saturday and Sunday. From the WXII 12 First Warning Weather Center, I'm meteorologist Brian Slocum.
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It's the Good Morning, Good Morning, Good Morning show in Restless Heart, Bluest Eyes in Texas. Hey, I got some tickets up for the rodeo. Remember, if I give these away, you'll have to pick them up here at the studios. No time to mail them. It's this weekend, Low Gap, Palomino Ranch. Man, it's going to be fun. Fun rodeo action concert after. And Sally knows how to do them best. She's got a great rodeo lined up this year. Palomino Ranch and Low Gap. I want to do it all. Terry Clark. Thanks for hanging out with me, cousin.

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Country classics and Tanya Tucker, If It Don't Come Easy. How about a little Lee Greenwood and that Dixie Road? Good drive on that Dixie Road this morning. Made in America, the one and only Toby Keith. It's right here on the Good Morning, Good Morning, Good Morning show. So glad you're tuned in this morning. Hope the Monday morning's off to a great start, as always, for each and every one of you.

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0: Finishing up another great set of country classics here. The Good Morning, Good Morning, Good Morning Show. BJ Thomas, Lori Morgan, Willie Nelson, and the one and only Brad Paisley. A whole lot more coming up for you on a Monday. We're going to make it. It's 8:30. It's Classic Country, 98.1 of the Good Morning, Good Morning, Good Morning Show.
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Classic Country 98.1 and the Good Morning, Good Morning, Good Morning Show. We'll do this one here, Tanya Tucker, Paul Overstreet.

Tanya Tucker and Paul Overstreet together. What a great classic air for you. And it's a good morning, good morning, good morning. Monday, easing you into the Monday morning classics. And wow, just got to talk a little bit about Friday night at Bowman Gray Stadium, Winston-Salem, historic night. And what a, I mean, it was hot. Don't get me wrong. It was very hot, but no rain. Just keep the water and stay hydrated really good. But it was definitely a hot night, but had a great time. Had the opportunity to be there. Great night of country music. And two guys, they've got a huge, been a huge part, and still a huge part of country music for decades. Trace Atkins, Aaron Tippin. And let me tell you, it was every bit as good as you hoped it would be. Great crowd, great music, and even got a chance to meet both Trace and Aaron. Just wonderful, wonderful guys. And two class acts. Good to chit-chat with them a little bit. A real treat to be there, I'm telling you. And Trace celebrating it 30 years since the release of his debut album. And I thought it'd be fitting this morning to go back to the beginning. And he performed this song, great song. It's one of my favorite Trace Atkins song, but want to play this one for you. There's a girl in Texas.

Classic Country 98.1. There he is, Trace Atkins, the girl in Texas. That song takes you all the way back to 96. Now, hard to believe Trace's been doing it for 30 years. My last words before he walked up on that stage, I said, "You ready to do this?" He was kind of leaned over the steps there as he walked up on the stage. He says, "Yeah." He said, "I'll turn it loose and I get up here." He said, "I'm tired." Aaron said he had a nap, I think it was. He said, "I've slept on the bus a little bit today." So he said, "I'm good to go here in just a little bit." But great guys. And, man, thank you for a great concert. Thank you, all of our listeners, everybody come out and supported the Classic Country concerts. It's been a great year for all the Classic Country concerts this year. And we do appreciate your support for coming out. But meeting him Friday, I can tell you, both guys, every bit the gentleman you'd expect them to be. They both really was really great guys. And, of course, Aaron Tippin, another highlight of the night. Got to go on his bus, and he had his little puppy dog there on his lap, just sitting there with his wife. They were just chit-chatting, and I said, "Is that your buddy?" And he said, "That dog goes everywhere I go." So, but Bo McGray, it was rocking Friday night again. Thank all of you so much for coming out and supporting the Classic Country Concert Series. By the way, go up on our Facebook page. You can check out a couple pictures we caught Friday night at Bo McGray Stadium. We look forward to the next ones next year in more of the Classic Country Concert Series. Aaron Tippin, Working Man.

Classic Country 98.1, Aaron Tippin. And I'm not going to leave this guy out right here. True gentleman. And, of course, very proud of this fellow right here. I'm telling you, he brought it on, too. And the one and only Andrew

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5: From the WXII 12 First Warning Weather Center, I'm meteorologist Brian Slocum with your Monday forecast. Good sunshine early, but very humid, leading to some storms later today. Few storms could be strong to severe. Coverage should be about 30% for the Triad foothills and 40% for the mountains today. In the high country, highs are in the lower 80s, but it's going to be hot again for the Triad foothills. Highs in the low to mid 90s in the afternoon with a heat index in the triple digits again. Storms will continue to rumble through during the evening. Frequent lightning, damaging winds will be a possibility too for that level 2 severe weather risk. 70s overnight for most areas. Not a stormy Tuesday. Temperatures in the lower 90s for highs. Hopeful that humidity begins to drop late Tuesday into Wednesday. Also sunshine.

0: with high temperatures in the lower 90s. We're expecting 80s for the weekend, 70s in the mountains, but decent storm chances for both Saturday and Sunday. From the WXII 12 First Warning Weather Center, I'm meteorologist Brian Slocum.
1: Thanks, Brian. Let's check out some of the temperatures around the area this morning to see where we're at already. It's going to be another hot day. We're at 76 here in Galax. Partly cloudy. It's cloudy for Abingdon, Virginia, 74. Our friends in Wilkesboro, already 80 degrees. Sunshine, Winston-Salem, Greensboro, 79. It's sunny. Martinsville, 80, cloudy. Mount Airy, 80, with mostly sunny skies. Salem, looking at 79. Roanoke there, 79. New River Valley, checking in at 76 this morning. That's Check Your Weather, 76, too, in Independence.
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1: 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Wade Hayes and How Do You Sleep at Night? Hank Jr. on the way and Chris LeDoux all coming up. Tickets for the rodeo this weekend. Got some for you.

It's a good morning, good morning, good morning, Joe. I was just looking at the calendar. You believe it's 35 days until fall is back? Can you believe it? 5 weeks away. Yeah, I'll be ready after this hot stretch of weather we've had. Cooler mornings, football, leaves changing, all that good fall stuff right around the corner, you know. I know some of you don't like it. I know you don't. I know you love summer. It's been a hot summer. I'm ready for fall myself. Hey, I got some tickets here for the rodeo. We'll do a little Cadillac Ranch Chris Ledoux right now. And I'm going to take caller number 4 for tickets to the Palomino Ranch in Low Gap this weekend. Caller 4, call now.

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Country Classics here, the good morning show. We'll have to keep an eye on the sky today. Some of those thunderstorms will probably pop later on this afternoon. So do keep an eye, keep your radios turned up, keep those weather alert radios on too. Of course, have your phone alerts on in case you need to know. You never know. Severe weather's this hot of weather, getting hot this early in the mornings. Yesterday kind of stayed north of us. Last night, though, and I didn't wake up. I don't know if it came through the mountains last night or not. I slept through it if it did. I know the triad and in some areas had some pretty good storms last night moved through, I understand. But if it come through my area, I was snoozing right through it last night. But anyway, somebody let me know if it come through this area.

I don't even know. It looked like it had rained some. But anyway, National Day. What is it? National Thrift Shop Day today. Celebrate the secondhand shopping, encouraging people to find unique vintage items, save money, and support local community thrift stores. It's National Thrift Shop Day. Some of you like it and enjoy doing a little thrift shopping. Never know what you might find, right? National Nonprofit Day today honors the positive impact and hard work of charitable and nonprofit organizations worldwide. And guess what else it is today? You guessed it. It's Black Cat Appreciation Day. It shines a positive light on black cats, which often face adoption delays due to the old superstitions. Black Cat Day Appreciation. Hey, it makes some of the best pets you ever have. Good old black cat. Randy Houser now for you, Classic Country 98.1. It's 9:23. Still got some birthday shout-outs to get to. We'll get to all that. Oh, by the way, Roger, congratulations. Won the rodeo tickets

Classic Country 98.1, Randy Houser, How Country Feels. Hey, let's take a little break. Coming back with more of those great classics. Birthday shout-outs, I got them. A couple of shout-outs I got to get to this morning, too. Want to say a good morning out to Robert this morning. Robert there in State Road, North Carolina. Want to hear some, I believe you said Willie Nelson, the way the sales service has been here lately, Robert. The phones just

0: Try to get you some Willie on here in just a little bit. Also out to Mark, Mayodan, North Carolina. I want to say good morning out to you. Tom in Dublin, Virginia. He's got us turned on. Mark, Brenda, thank you so much. Always listening. Madison, North Carolina. We do appreciate you. Martinsville, got a message from Martinsville. Thank you, Martinsville. Always appreciate hearing from you. Glad you're doing well. Hang in there and stay cool today.
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2: 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Back to the music, and coming up, we got those birthday shout outs. We'll get to those next year. I think I can get them all in here. Right now, it's Kenny Chesney. Don't blink. On a Monday, 17th of August, another hot summer day today.

right, let's get to those birthday shout-outs. Hey, who's having a birthday today? I'm going to back up, too, and give some birthdays I missed. I know Friday was a crazy day. I had the guys from the financial show, had a lot of people in the studio today. I don't think I even give birthdays out. I got to looking back at it this morning. But we'll start with today's birthday, celebrating on the 17th of August. Happy birthday to Sandy Bear, Sandy Hash Bear. Happy birthday, Sandy. Hope it's a good day for you. Also, Jay Martin celebrating a birthday today. Jay, happy birthday today. Amber Boyer on the list today. Brandon Crowder, happy birthday to Brandon.

Brandon today. Brad Collins is having a birthday today. Old Dylan Utt, he's got a big birthday today. Happy birthday to Dylan Utt, celebrating today as well. Others on the list today, Ricky Wright, happy birthday. Also, Cody Edwards, Michael Sumner, Terry Alley, Jonathan McGuire, Rachel Hanks, Jared Iroller, also celebrating today. Regina Smith, happy birthday today. Donnie Morgan, celebrating a birthday today. Happy birthday to all of you. And backing up from Friday's birthday, I want to put those on as well. We missed you there. And we've got Joey Davis, Tina Leagan, happy birthday to you. Austin Alley. And let's see, a couple more in there over the weekend into, let's see, go back to Friday. Where's the list at? Too much in here to look at. 14th, was that? Yeah, the 14th. Pamela Walker celebrated on Friday. We missed her. Also, Mary Brown and Phyllis Wright also had a birthday there. And I hope you had a good weekend. Everybody, oh, Mr. Gary Hash had a birthday on Saturday. Can't miss him. Gary, hope you had a great birthday Saturday. Joshua Miller celebrated Saturday. Shauna Johnson also said, oh, Chad Carrico. Yeah, we missed Chad there. I know Chad was had a big weekend. Chad had a birthday yesterday. Lindsay Goad yesterday. Richard White, Crystal Revis, and Katie Hash all celebrated birthdays yesterday. Wish each and every one of you a very, very happy birthday. I think we got them all in there. Hope it's a great day for you.

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4: From the WXII 12 First Morning Weather Center, I'm meteorologist Brian Slocum with your Monday forecast. Good sunshine early, but very humid, leading to some storms later today. Few storms could be strong to severe. Coverage should be about 30% for the Triad and foothills and 40% for the mountains today. In the high country, highs are in the lower 80s, but it's going to be hot again for the Triad and foothills. Highs in the low to mid 90s in the afternoon with a heat index in the triple digits again. Storms will continue to rumble through during the evening. Frequent lightning, damaging winds will be a possibility too for that level 2 severe weather risk. 70s overnight for most areas. Not a stormy Tuesday. Temperatures in the lower 90s for highs. Hopeful that humidity begins to drop late Tuesday into Wednesday. Also sunshine with high temperatures in the lower 90s. We're expecting 80s for the weekend, 70s in the mountains, but decent storm chances for both Saturday and Sunday. From the WXII 12 First Warning Weather Center, I'm meteorologist Brian Slocum.
5: All right, heating it up out there. I tell you, we're 78 already here in the mountains, and sunshine, 78 degrees. It's muggy out there again. It's 76 for Abingdon. They got some clouds holding them back just a little on temps this morning, 82 Wilkesboro. Our friends Winston-Salem and Greensboro at 81, Martinsville 82, Mount Airy 82 with sunshine, and Roanoke friends at 82, along with Salem 82, Blacksburg near River Valley checking in at 70. Independence already 78 for you with mostly sunny skies. So can we say steam? Yep, another steamy day today it is. Ty Herndon for you. It's 9:46. We start winding down here on the Good Morning show. Another great week getting started off for you, and I hope it's been a good morning so far.

0: Saturday night was a hot one for some steam in Richmond. I'm telling you, great race. I thought my guy had it. I thought he was going to pull this one off. And I thought, well, as the laps kept going, I thought too much time, too many laps left for Briscoe to pull it off. But not time, the right time, I guess, for Joey Logano. Short track winner again in 2026. Here's how it all. Congratulations to all you Joey Logano fans out there. Don't get me wrong. Yep, your driver won. Here's more how the race went there Saturday night.
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1: Ever since winning at the North Wilkesboro Speedway last month, Joey Logano and his Team Penske team have found some positive momentum. And that momentum continued on Saturday night at the Richmond Raceway in Virginia. Logano led 95 of 400 laps in the Cookout 400 to claim the victory, his second win of the season, and his third at the three-quarter mile Richmond Oval.
5: The team did a great job. Pressure was on everybody. To make the right calls, to execute the runs, to have a good pit stop there as we were, door to door, pretty much onto pit road, and tested everybody's everything we had. So
1: behind Logano at the finish was Chase Briscoe in second, Austin Cindric third, Denny Hamlin fourth, and Chase Elliott completed the top five. The fourth place finish for Hamlin opens up his championship lead to 115.

0: points over Ryan Blaney, who finished 13th. The NASCAR Cup Series is back on track this Sunday with the running of the Dollar Tree 301 at the New Hampshire Motor Speedway. That's the Monday Morning Race Recap presented by Sunoco. I'm Kyle Rickey on the Motor Racing Network.
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5: Well, I hope you're staying cool and sitting back and enjoying some good country classics and a good old ice cold lemonade, a shade tree, a hammock somewhere. 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Do your best to find it for a little while today. Hey, Travis Tritt, Sometimes She Forgets, Classic Country 98.1. Cousin Andy getting ready to wind it down here just a little bit. We got a little time left. Turn it up a little louder. Here we go.

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Man, those classics just make you feel a little better, don't they, sometimes? And get you on through the day and the weeks. And that's going to do it for me this Monday morning. Thanks so much.

for hanging out with me, and I help just a tad bit to get your week started on the right foot. 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Remember, you got a lot more good stuff ahead of you than behind you. You really do. I'll be back with you tomorrow morning, bright and early. Until then, have a great Monday afternoon. Take care of yourself and all the ones that love you. Yeah, take care of them and say hello for Cousin Andy. I'll see you tomorrow morning. Don't forget Buford in here too, 3 o'clock, and he's going to bring you some more great classics, take you up to 6 o'clock.

He'll keep you throughout the afternoon entertained, informed on the weather and all that. Y'all be careful, too. See you tomorrow. Roseanne Cash, got to hold on, baby. Hold on. See you tomorrow now.

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2: From the WXII 12 First Warning Weather Center, I'm meteorologist Brian Slocum with your Monday forecast. Good sunshine early, but very humid, leading to some storms later today. A few storms could be strong to severe. Coverage should be about 30% for the Triad and foothills and 40% for the mountains today. In the high country, highs are in the lower 80s, but it's going to be hot again for the Triad and foothills. Highs in the low to mid-90s in the afternoon with a heat index in the triple digits again. Storms will continue to rumble through during the evening. Frequent lightning, damaging winds will be a possibility, too, for that level 2 severe weather risk. 70s overnight for most areas. Not a stormy Tuesday. Temperatures in the lower 90s for highs. Hopeful that humidity begins to drop late Tuesday into Wednesday. Also sunshine with high temperatures in the lower 90s. We're expecting 80s for the weekend, 70s in the mountains, but decent storm chances for both Saturday and Sunday. From the WXII 12 First Warning Weather Center, I'm meteorologist Brian Slocum.
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Alan Jackson, Brooks and Dunn, George Strait, their home in Southern Virginia and the Piedmont Triad. 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
8: WXII 12 First Warning Weather Center. I'm meteorologist Brian Slocum with your Monday forecast. Good sunshine early, but very humid, leading to some storms later today. A few storms could be strong to severe. Coverage should be about 30% for the Triad and foothills and 40% for the mountains today. In the high country, highs are in the lower 80s, but it's going to be hot again for the Triad and foothills. Highs in the low to mid-90s in the afternoon with a heat index in the triple digits again. Storms will continue to rumble through during the evening. Frequent lightning, damaging winds will be a possibility, too, for that level 2 severe weather risk. 70s overnight for most areas. Not a stormy Tuesday. Temperatures in the lower 90s for highs. Hopeful that humidity begins to drop late Tuesday into Wednesday. Also sunshine with high temperatures in the lower 90s. We're expecting 80s for the weekend, 70s in the mountains, but decent storm chances for both Saturday and Sunday. From the WXII 12 First Warning Weather Center, I'm meteorologist Brian Slocum.

0: cousin Stu trying to have lunch at Mayflower 2 with Uncle Gus, and these two characters walked up, and they loved their lunch from us here, and they've been hearing about it on Classic Country. 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
1: My name's Travis Hawkins, and I'm from Sandy Ridge, North Carolina, and I absolutely love the baby flounder and the popcorn shrimp.
0: How about this fella right here?
2: Terry Tilly from Sandy Ridge. I like my meal, too. It's really good. I always eat here. If I ever go to Mayflower, I eat the one in Royal Hall.
0: All right.
2: Right off of 52.
0: Y'all found it. Y'all found me, and I got to shake your hand and meet you. Got some business cards. God bless you guys. Hey, come in to Mayflower. We got some seafood. We got some other stuff, too. I had the salmon today. Unbelievable. And John, my buddy here, had the financial guy on the radio. What'd you have, John?
3: 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Popcorn shrimp.
0: How was it?
4: 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It was good.
0: All right. It's all good. Exit 118 in Rural Hall. 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
2: From the WXII 12 First Warning Weather Center, I'm meteorologist Brian Slocum with your Monday forecast. Good sunshine early, but very humid, leading to some storms later today.

0: Storms could be strong to severe. Coverage should be about 30% for the Triad and foothills and 40% for the mountains today. In the high country, highs are in the lower 80s, but it's going to be hot again for the Triad and foothills. Highs in the low to mid 90s in the afternoon with a heat index in the triple digits again. Storms will continue to rumble through during the evening. Frequent lightning, damaging winds will be a possibility too for that level 2 severe weather risk. 70s overnight for most areas. Not a stormy Tuesday. Temperatures in the lower 90s for highs. Hopeful that humidity begins to drop late Tuesday into Wednesday. Also sunshine with high temperatures in the lower 90s. We're expecting 80s for the weekend, 70s in the mountains, but decent storm chances for both Saturday and Sunday. From the WXII 12 First Warning Weather Center, I'm meteorologist Brian Slocum.
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He said,

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4: WXII 12 First Warning Weather Center. I'm meteorologist Brian Slocum with your Monday forecast. Good sunshine early, but very humid, leading to some storms later today. A few storms could be strong to severe. Coverage should be about 30% for the Trident foothills and 40% for the mountains today. In the high country, highs are in the lower 80s, but it's going to be hot again for the Trident foothills. Highs in the low to mid-90s in the afternoon with a heat index in the triple digits again. Storms will continue to rumble through during the evening. Frequent lightning, damaging winds will be a possibility, too, for that level 2 severe weather risk. 70s overnight for most areas. Not a stormy Tuesday. Temperatures in the lower 90s for highs. Hopeful that humidity begins to drop late Tuesday into Wednesday. Also sunshine with high temperatures in the lower 90s. We're expecting 80s for the weekend, 70s in the mountains, but decent storm chances for both Saturday and Sunday. From the WXII 12 First Warning Weather Center, I'm meteorologist Brian Slocum.

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2: From the WXII 12 First Warning Weather Center, I'm meteorologist Brian Slocum with your Monday forecast. Good sunshine early, but very humid, leading to some storms later today. A few storms could be strong to severe. Coverage should be about 30% for the Triad and foothills and 40% for the mountains today. In the high country, highs are in the lower 80s, but it's going to be hot again for the Triad and foothills. Highs in the low to mid 90s in the afternoon with a heat index in the triple digits again. Storms will continue to rumble through during the evening. Frequent lightning, damaging winds will be a possibility too for that level 2 severe weather risk. 70s overnight for most areas. Not a stormy Tuesday. Temperatures in the lower 90s for highs. Hopeful that humidity begins to drop late Tuesday into Wednesday. Also sunshine with high temperatures in the lower 90s. We're expecting 80s for the weekend, 70s in the mountains, but decent storm chances for both Saturday and Sunday. From the WXII 12 First Warning Weather Center, I'm meteorologist Brian Slocum.
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3: WXII 12, First Warning Weather Center. I'm meteorologist Brian Slocum with your Monday forecast. Good sunshine early, but very humid, leading to some storms later today. A few storms could be strong to severe. Coverage should be about 30% for the Triad and Foothills and 40% for the mountains today. In the high country, highs are in the lower 80s, but it's going to be hot again for the Triad and Foothills. Highs in the low to mid-90s in the afternoon with a heat index in the triple digits again. Storms will continue to rumble through during the evening. Frequent lightning, damaging winds will be a possibility, too, for that level 2 severe weather risk. 70s overnight for most areas. Not a stormy Tuesday. Temperatures in the lower 90s for highs. Hopeful that humidity begins to drop late Tuesday into Wednesday. Also sunshine with high temperatures in the lower 90s. We're expecting 80s for the weekend, 70s in the mountains, but decent storm chances for both Saturday and Sunday. From the WXII 12 First Warning Weather Center, I'm meteorologist Brian Slocum.
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2: From the WXII 12 First Warning Weather Center, I'm meteorologist Brian Slocum with your Monday forecast. Good sunshine early, but very humid, leading to some storms later today. A few storms could be strong to severe. Coverage should be about 30% for the Triad and foothills and 40% for the mountains today. In the high country, highs are in the lower 80s, but it's going to be hot again for the Triad and foothills. Highs in the low to mid 90s in the afternoon with a heat index in the triple digits again. Storms will continue to rumble through during the evening. Frequent lightning, damaging winds will be a possibility too for that level 2 severe weather risk. 70s overnight from

0: most areas. Not a stormy Tuesday. Temperatures in the lower 90s for highs. Hopeful that humidity begins to drop late Tuesday into Wednesday. Also sunshine with high temperatures in the lower 90s. We're expecting 80s for the weekend, 70s in the mountains, but decent storm chances for both Saturday and Sunday. From the WXII 12 First Warning Weather Center, I'm meteorologist Brian Slocum.
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8: From the WXII 12 First Warning Weather Center, I'm meteorologist Brian Slocum with your Monday forecast. Good sunshine early, but very humid, leading to some storms later today. A few storms could be strong to severe. Coverage should be about 30% for the Triad and foothills and 40% for the mountains today. In the high country, highs are in the lower 80s, but it's going to be hot again for the Triad and foothills. Highs in the low to mid 90s in the afternoon with a heat index in the triple digits again. Storms will continue to rumble through during the evening. Frequent lightning, damaging winds will be a possibility too for that level 2 severe weather risk. 70s overnight for most areas. Not a stormy Tuesday. Temperatures in the lower 90s for highs. Hopeful that humidity begins to drop late Tuesday into Wednesday. Also sunshine with high temperatures in the lower 90s. We're expecting 80s for the weekend, 70s in the mountains, but decent storm chances for both Saturday and Sunday. From the WXII 12 First Warning Weather Center, I'm meteorologist Brian Slocum.

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Alan Jackson, Brooks and Dunn, George Strait, their home in Southern Virginia and the Piedmont Triad. 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
2: WXII 12 First Warning Weather Center. I'm meteorologist Brian Slocum with your Monday forecast. Good sunshine early, but very humid, leading to some storms later today. A few storms could be strong to severe. Coverage should be about 30% for the Triad foothills and 40% for the mountains today. In the high country, highs are in the lower 80s, but it's going to be hot again for the Triad foothills. Highs in the low to mid 90s in the afternoon with a heat index in the triple digits again. Storms will continue to rumble through during the evening. Frequent lightning, damaging winds will be a possibility too for that level 2 severe weather risk. 70s overnight for most areas. Not a stormy Tuesday. Temperatures in the lower 90s for highs. Hopeful.

0: The humidity begins to drop late Tuesday into Wednesday. Also sunshine with high temperatures in the lower 90s. We're expecting 80s for the weekend, 70s in the mountains, but decent storm chances for both Saturday and Sunday. From the WXII 12 First Warning Weather Center, I'm meteorologist Brian Slocum.
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1: 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We hadn't seen each other for quite a while. What he had to say to me hit me pretty hard, because I think a lot of folks get started this way.

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0: Yeah, I'll send that one out to Rhonda. She's a way more fan, and she loves that song right there. So do I. Falling Out from Waylon Jennings on this Monday afternoon. We're going to check the weather together again in just a couple of minutes and see if we got any good weather on the way. I guess we'll find out.
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4: WXII 12 First Warning Weather Center. I'm meteorologist Brian Slocum with your Monday forecast. Good sunshine early, but very humid, leading to some storms later today. A few storms could be strong to severe. Coverage should be about 30% for the Triad foothills and 40% for the mountains today. In the high country, highs are in the lower 80s, but it's going to be hot again for the Triad foothills. Highs in the low to mid-90s in the afternoon with a heat index in the triple digits again. Storms will continue to rumble through during the evening. Frequent lightning, damaging winds will be a possibility, too, for that level 2 severe weather risk. 70s overnight for most areas. Not a stormy Tuesday. Temperatures in the lower 90s for highs. Hopeful that humidity begins to drop late Tuesday into Wednesday. Also sunshine with high temperatures in the lower 90s. We're expecting 80s for the weekend, 70s in the mountains, but decent storm chances for both Saturday and Sunday. From the WXII 12 First Warning Weather Center, I'm meteorologist Brian Slocum.
5: Okay, Brian, if you're in the Piedmont Triad, just warming up again a little bit more. You got mostly sunny skies down there, 91 degrees, that's what it is. In the Triad, 91 degrees. And our friends and listeners up in Wilkes County, North Wilkesboro, North Carolina, we got plenty of listeners up there. And friends, it's mostly sunny up there. It's 93 in North Wilkesboro. And right here at Classic Country 98, we have mainly sunny skies, just a few of those puffy clouds, and that's it. But it's 86 degrees where I am right now. 86 degrees under mainly sunny skies for a Monday. It's about 3:40 already here at Classic Country 98. Our friend, good friend down in Winston-Salem, Daryl Cole, called me a few minutes ago. Daryl, hope you're feeling great today. Daryl Cole, a fine gentleman, loves the music, loves Classic Country 98. Daryl, have a great afternoon. One of your favorite songs coming up. I think this is one of everybody's favorite songs. For Daryl and everyone else, here's Don Williams. Lord, I hope this day is good.

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The late and great Dan Seals right there, who used to live out there in Hendersonville, Tennessee. He was a neighbor of Johnny Cash. He used to tell me stories about Johnny Cash. He was a good friend of mine. Dan Seals had a number of number one songs back in the 80s, and that's just one of them right there. L.A. L.O.A. 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
2: From the WXII 12 First Warning Weather Center, I'm meteorologist Brian Slocum with your Monday forecast. Good sunshine early, but very humid, leading to some storms later today. A few storms could be strong to severe. Coverage should be about 30% for the Triad and Foothills and 40% for the mountains today. In the high country, highs are in the lower 80s, but it's going to be hot again for the Triad and Foothills. Highs in the low to mid 90s in the afternoon with a

0: heat index in the triple digits again. Storms will continue to rumble through during the evening. Frequent lightning, damaging winds will be a possibility, too, for that level 2 severe weather risk. 70s overnight for most areas. Not a stormy Tuesday. Temperatures in the lower 90s for highs. Hopeful that humidity begins to drop late Tuesday into Wednesday. Also sunshine with high temperatures in the lower 90s. We're expecting 80s for the weekend, 70s in the mountains, but decent storm chances for both Saturday and Sunday. From the WXII 12 First Warning Weather Center, I'm meteorologist Brian Slocum.
1: And if you're in the Triad area right now, mainly sunny skies for the Triad, 91 degrees down there. And our friends and listeners down in Benton, Virginia, in eastern Roanoke County. Population, just a little over 8,000 people live in Benton, part of the Roanoke metropolitan area. And that's where our sister station, WKBA, is located. Down in Benton, Virginia, where it's 89 degrees and looks like you have mainly cloudy skies. What happened to the sunshine? We still have a mix of clouds and sun up here at Classic Country 98. We're looking at 86 degrees.

Gary Allen for you right here on this Monday afternoon, man to man. You know what today is? My goodness, today is Baby Boomers Recognition Day. That's what it is. Baby Boomers Recognition Day. Hey, that's not too difficult to say. It's dedicated to baby boomers, of course, a generation that was born between roughly the years of 1946 and 1964. And there was an uptick in birth during that time, which was spurred by an economic boom and longing for a return to normalcy after the Great Depression and war. Early baby boomers came of age during the summer of love and Woodstock and grappled with issues such as the Vietnam War during a time of great social change. In general, early baby boomers tended to be more liberal than later baby boomers, although many early baby boomers' politics shifted toward the right in the 1980s. But anyway, you can observe Baby Boomers Recognition Day today. Should be celebrated by either honoring baby boomers, if you're not one, or if you are, remembering those things which have been important in life, and to help define you as a baby boomer, if you're one, listen to the music.

of the 60s and 70s and watch films and TV shows from that era and dress like you did when you were a young baby boomer. You can also browse this site and it gives you more information about things related to baby boomers. Just go to Baby Boomers and you'll find out a lot more. National Baby Boomers Recognition Day is today.

0: what a sad song. That one is from the late and great Burl Ives right there. Everybody remembers Burl Ives in the motion pictures and cartoons, voiceovers. He did them all and had hit songs too back in the 60s. The late and great Burl Ives, that entered the Hot 100 chart November 3rd, 1962. Big on the charts too in the UK, Canada, Australia, and Germany, and some more countries too. A big song, Marianne Regrets.
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Johnny Lee, right there with that Cherokee fiddle, classic country, 98.1. Hey, we got the drive at 5 coming up during the 5 o'clock hour. Stick around for that. All kinds of good things, outlaw country, classic country, anything we play is a little bit different. So join us for the show, the drive at 5, at 5 o'clock. It's every day during the week. Let's see. I got to say hello to Heidi down in Greensboro, North Carolina. Heidi Chilko, she listens every day. Heidi, thank you for checking in. And one of your favorite songs and one of your favorite duos going to sing you a song. For Heidi and everybody who likes the Bellamy Boys, here they are. I need more of you.

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3: Right you are. Well, it's looking a little dark out there to me. We may get a shower or a thunder shower here anytime because it is getting very dark, about 86 up here in the mountains right now. Here's a good friend of ours and a great artist from down there in Atlanta, GA. Everybody loves this guy, T. Graham Brown. It is, I tell it like it used to be.

Jesse Coulter on the show this afternoon, or some people would say, hey, I know who you are. You're Shooter Jennings' mom. Yeah, that's who she is, Jesse Coulter, and born in Phoenix, Arizona, and was married to Dwayne Eddy. I remember when she and Dwayne Eddy got married in Las Vegas, Nevada, back in the early 60s. That was a long time ago. Anyway, they were a good couple. Then she married Waylon Jennings later on. But anyway, she's a great artist and a great lady, too. I thought I heard you calling my name, but I forgot what my name was. It's 4:33. You're at the right spot for great music, classic country, 98.1.

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7: From the WXII 12 First Warning Weather Center, I'm meteorologist Brian Slocum with your Monday forecast. Good sunshine early, but very humid, leading to some storms later today. A few storms could be strong to severe. Coverage should be about 30% for the Triad and foothills and 40% for the mountains today. In the high country, highs are in the lower 80s, but it's going to be hot again for the Triad and foothills. Highs in the low to mid-90s in the afternoon with a heat index in the triple digits again. Storms will continue to rumble through during the evening. Frequent lightning, damaging winds will be a possibility, too, for that level 2 severe weather risk. 70s overnight for most areas. Not a stormy Tuesday. Temperatures in the lower 90s for highs.

0: hopeful that humidity begins to drop late Tuesday into Wednesday. Also sunshine with high temperatures in the lower 90s. We're expecting 80s for the weekend, 70s in the mountains, but decent storm chances for both Saturday and Sunday. From the WXII 12 First Warning Weather Center, I'm meteorologist Brian Slocum.
1: Well, our friends and listeners for the Piedmont Triad area, looks like you've got a thunderstorm in progress right now down in parts of the Piedmont Triad. A thunder shower, 92 degrees, though. It's a hot one down there, 92 degrees. Our friends in Moravian Falls, North Carolina, up there in Wilkes County, population 1,700 people up there in Moravian Falls, located in the foothills of the Brushy Mountains, which rise to the south of the community, Poor's Knob, the highest point in the Brushy Mountains, located in Moravian Falls, where it's 91 degrees, and you got some sunshine up there in Moravian Falls right now. Where I'm standing, ain't no sunshine. Ain't no sunshine anymore. It's gone, but maybe it'll return. Right now, it's dark and cloudy out there. We have 79 degrees.
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Dark and cloudy on a Monday where I am. It's dark and cloudy. It's not raining yet, but I got a feeling in my bones it will be in just a few minutes. From up Canada way, a fine lady sings a fine song. Anne Murray, just another woman in love.

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6: Before NASCAR was a sport, it was a movement.
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8: Both America and NASCAR were born with a healthy dose of you.
6: The legends behind the wheel speak about the sport that helped forge America.
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7: This is the quintessential American sport.
6: NASCAR Americana. New episode Saturday after the race on USA.
1: Noah Gregson will be back behind the wheel of the number 4 Ford for the 2027 NASCAR Cup Series season, Front Row Motorsports announced today. General Manager Jerry Freeze had said recently they were working to get the final pieces of the contract puzzle into place, but was confident that the 28-year-old out of Las Vegas would return to the organization next season. Although Gregson has yet to win in the Premier Series, his early accomplishments in the O'Reilly Auto Parts Series still command respect, including 8 race victories in 2022. In 134 Cup starts, Gregson has accumulated 3 top 5 and 12 top 10 finishes. I'm Susie Armstrong. This is NASCAR Today on the Motor Racing Network.

0: WBRF Galax, Mount Airy, Winston-Salem, Greensboro. WKBA Vinton, Roanoke.
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2: Once the storms quiet down, a pretty pleasant overnight. It'll be partly cloudy and mostly clear in the mountains with temperatures down into the mid to upper 60s. We do welcome a northwest wind tomorrow, which may actually bring in some air that is a touch less humid. We also have dry skies in the forecast for Tuesday. That'll give you a good chance to get outdoors and catch up on some yard work. We've got a high of 82 in the mountain communities. It'll be close to 90 in the foothills and triad. A brief break from the stormy pattern continues on Wednesday, but then the storms return, and so does the heat and humidity on Thursday. The stormy pattern continues into the weekend, and we will see some cooler highs, though, in the 70s and 80s. With your first warning weather forecast, I'm WXII 12 News Chief Meteorologist Lainey Pope.
3: Hey, Lainey, thank you. A little bit later on, some cooler summertime temperatures coming our way. That'll help a little bit. Hey, if you're in the Triad area right now of Carolina, you got some thunderstorm activity going on. 92 degrees down there in the Triad. And our friends and listeners over there in Bristol, Virginia, just

outside Washington County. Bristol is not in any specific county, but it's just outside Washington County. It's an independent city. Bristol, Virginia's 80 degrees. They got some heavy rain coming down over there in Bristol right now. And here at Classic Country 98, we're looking at, plenty of clouds out there. And we've cooled down considerably. We're down to 78 degrees. Classic Country 98.

George Possum Jones right there. That was George's first number one song way back in 1959. If it hadn't been for the Big Bopper, he wouldn't have had that number one song. The Big Bopper, J.P. Richardson, wrote that song for him back in 59. And he was killed right after he wrote the song. J.P. Richardson killed in that tragic plane crash with Ritchie Valens and Buddy Holly. Anyway, the Big Bopper wrote it, and George sings it, White Lightning. Hey, good afternoon. It's dark as a dungeon and damp as the dew, where the dangers are many and the pleasures are few. No, that's not exactly right now. It's not damp as the dew. It's just dark as a dungeon up here where I am. But hang around with me, because we'll keep you company. Got some great, great music on The Drive at 5, and we're in the good old summertime, so let's be appreciative, okay? Celebrate summer. My goodness.

little summer song in the summertime we are here on this Monday afternoon. Thanks for joining me. We're driving at 5, all kinds of good things. We got way more right here. Everybody

A Gordon Lightfoot song. Gordon Lightfoot wrote that song a long time ago. That's Waylon Jennings. That's What You Get for Loving Me, and Jerry Reed playing the lead guitar on that. Driving at 5, getting a little bit of rain out there in places here in our city right now, so get ready for some rain, maybe even a thunder shower too tonight. We could get one of those. But anyway, we'll get through it. We got some great music right here on The Drive at 5, just for you.

0: 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All that heaven will allow.
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There's the gentle giant, the late and great Don Williams here on the Driving Pipe, living on Tulsa time. A little bit of light rain falling, not too much, just a little bit up here in the mountains.

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4: 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If I ever go to Mayflower, I eat the one in Royal Hall.
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2: 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Unbelievable. And John, my buddy here, had the financial guy on the radio. 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

the late and great Joe Ely, all just to get to you. Driving at 5, we are. We'll check the weather together again in just a few minutes. Had a couple of requests for one of my songs, this one right here, and one I used to do a lot, and I put it on an album, and it got played a lot across the good old U.S. of A. years ago, and then everybody recorded it. I mean, everybody recorded this song that made a record, a country record, I think. So here's my version that I tried to do a long, long time ago. From a Jack to a King, thanks for asking for it.

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3: Once the storms quiet down, a pretty pleasant overnight. It'll be partly cloudy to mostly clear in the mountains, with temperatures down into the mid to upper 60s. We do welcome a northwest wind tomorrow, which may actually bring in some air that is a touch less humid. We also have dry skies in the forecast for Tuesday. That'll give you a good chance to get outdoors and catch up on some yard work. We've got a high of 82 in the mountain communities. It'll be close to 90 in the foothills and triad. A brief break from the stormy pattern continues on Wednesday, but then the storms return, and so does the heat and humidity on Thursday. The stormy pattern continues into the weekend, and we will see some cooler highs, though, in the 70s and 80s. With your first warning weather forecast, I'm WXII 12 News Chief Meteorologist Lainey Pope.
4: Okay, Lainey, Piedmont Triad looks like you've got a little bit of light rain coming down there in the Triad. 78 degrees right now. And where I'm standing here at Classic Country 98, getting darker for the moment. Of course, naturally it would. Sun's about to set if we had any. And we have a temperature reading right now, 77 degrees. 77, you may feel a few raindrops on your noggin if you're outside here in our city at the moment. Not much, but a little bit of rain could be falling. It was just a few minutes ago. We are 77 degrees.

few minutes ago. We are 77 degrees. 5:43 in the afternoon. Driving at 5, Robert Earl Keane. Show the world.

The late Carl Perkins and True Love right here on the Drive at 5 on a dark and cloudy, slightly rainy Monday afternoon in the good old summertime. I thought summertime meant sunshine all the time, didn't you? That's what I thought when I was younger, but didn't turn out to be that way. Hey, here's a lady I got to play this afternoon. One of her songs, oh, this was a fabulous song back in the 60s, and It was written by Jerry Goffin and Carole King, and they wrote songs for the Crystals and the Revlons and a bunch of people that had hits back in the 50s, 60s, and early 70s. And this one right here was written by them as well. And this was by one of my good buddies, Skeeter Davis. We were friends for a long time. And the reason I got to know Skeeter was through her husband, Ralph Emery, who was a great disc jockey at WSM in Nashville, had his own TV show as well. He introduced me to her, and we were good friends and called each other all the time. And she let me know where she was going to be doing concerts and all that. And I went to quite a few of them. And Skeeter Davis was a fine lady, I'll tell you that. And she had this song right here. It was number 7 on the Billboard's Hot 100. It made the top 10 in the UK, Switzerland, Sweden, and a few more countries, too. It was a great one. Everybody loved it, and you could call it a little bit of rock and roll and a lot of country, too. The late and great Skeeter D right here, and I Can't Stay Mad at You.

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4: Oh, yes, about 5:56 already. We're about out of time here on The Drive this afternoon. Thank you so much for joining me. I want to remind you, Cousin Andy will be back in here tomorrow morning. He'll be in here right after that rooster crows, and he'll be playing your favorite classic country music on the Good Morning, Good Morning, Good Morning show. So join him for some great music, great conversation, too. Tomorrow morning, just past 5:30, and every morning during the week, he's here with the best just for you. So be sure and join him, if you will. Well, I had a song ready. I was going to play a special song here, and what happened to it? I have no idea, but it just didn't want to go for some reason. So we'll have to do something else. We'll do this one right here. Somebody wanted some Dolly, and man, this is the fastest one I could find right here. Curly Putman wrote this song back in 1967. I do remember who wrote it. It wasn't Dolly. She didn't write the song. Curly Putman wrote it and gave it to Dolly, and she recorded it, and that was one of her first charted songs, this one right here. And I know you remember it, and she likes it, so everybody else should too. She makes fun of herself every time she sings it. Here's Dolly and Dumb Blonde.

0: It's Dolly, and she's winding it up here on The Drive at 5. Thank you so much. Have a safe night. Rest well. I'll see you on Tuesday.
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3: Once the storms quiet down, a pretty pleasant overnight. It'll be partly cloudy to mostly clear in the mountains with temperatures down into the mid to upper 60s. We do welcome a northwest wind tomorrow, which may actually bring in some air that is a touch less humid. We also have dry skies in the forecast for Tuesday. That'll give you a good chance to get outdoors and catch up on some yard work. We've got a high of 82 in the mountain communities. It'll be close to 90 in the foothills and triad. A brief break from the stormy pattern continues on Wednesday, but then the storms return, and so does the heat and humidity on Thursday. The stormy pattern continues into the weekend, and we will see some cooler highs, though, in the 70s and 80s. With your first warning weather forecast, I'm WXII 12 News Chief Meteorologist Lainey Pope.
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0: 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For more than 20 years, we've been talking with you about your money, and a lot has changed during that time. We've gone from a few nightly news programs to 24/7 news feeds that keep us informed and sometimes overwhelmed. Political parties come in and out of power, each with their own agenda that can influence the markets. 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

0: With only three races left before the chase, the NASCAR postseason, we head to Richmond, Virginia this weekend for the Cookout 400. We're going to preview the drivers you should pay attention to. For PRN's Garage Pass, this is Andrew Kurland.
1: Race fans, November 4th through the 7th, Dirt

0: RN's Garage Pass, and we're going to preview Richmond this weekend for the Cookout 400. This is a big race. Three races remain before the chase. It's this weekend at Richmond. Then we head to New Hampshire, where we'll be on the air for the Performance Racing Network, and it finishes off at Daytona. Now, a few things you need to know. When we look at the points, there are a lot of drivers that can actually clinch the postseason this weekend on points. Most notably, Chase Briscoe. He'd need 39 points by the end of the night. Christopher Bell would need 43. Chase Elliott would need 44. The rest of the drivers would need to put together some pretty handsome points days and might even need some help. The bubble is also pretty close. Austin Cindric in 16th is the last guy in. He only has a 29-point advantage over Ryan Preece. That's going to be a clutch final three races for both of those teams. Now, you can't go to Richmond without talking about Austin Dillon. This guy is the winner of the last two Richmond races, both in 2024 and 2025. He also finished 10th last weekend at Iowa, a very similar track type to Richmond. You gotta watch out for the driver of the three to try to three-peat this weekend. A few other drivers to watch. Denny Hamlin, hometown driver, has 5 wins to his name at Richmond. Not to mention, he's finished in the top 10 at all of the short track races so far this season. It's going to be a lot of fun to watch. For PRN's Garage Pass, this is Andrew Kurland.
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Once the storms quiet down, a pretty pleasant overnight. It'll be partly cloudy to mostly clear in the mountains with temperatures down into the mid to upper 60s. We do welcome a northwest wind tomorrow, which may actually bring in some air that is a touch less humid. We also have dry skies in the forecast for Tuesday. That'll give you a good chance to get outdoors and catch up on some yard work. We've got a high of 82 in the mountain communities. It'll be close to 90 in the foothills and triad. A brief break from the stormy pattern continues on Wednesday, but then the storms return, and so does the heat and humidity on Thursday. The stormy pattern continues into the weekend, and we will see some cooler highs, though, in the 70s and 80s. With your first warning weather forecast, I'm WXII 12 News Chief Meteorologist Lainey Pope.

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1: Joey Logano's late season surge continues with a win in Richmond. Denny Hamlin is poised to grab the regular season title, and it's a big doubleheader day for Kyle Larson. All that and a lot more on this edition of Fast Talk.
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1: And we welcome you to this edition of Fast Talk. I'm Doug Rice, along with Alexis Erickson. And Andrew Kurland is hanging out with us today. And Alexis, he is in because Brad Gilley, who usually talks to us from his tiny home in Texas, is not in Texas.
3: No, he was riding his motorcycle in Sturgis, South Dakota. Yep, I should know that. My husband will kill me for saying North Dakota, where he was from. But yeah, had a great weekend in the, I can't remember.
1: He was in Rusty Wallace's
3: Wallace's motorcycle ride. I did see that they raised about $850,000.
1: That's good.
3: Which is a massive amount of money, yeah.
1: Been following Brad. He's having a big time and lots of other people. That's a huge thing. Are you

0: Do you motorcycle at all, Andrew?
1: No, I just bicycle.
2: I like that. No motor.
1: Mine's got no motor to it.
2: That's good. Good for you. We're glad to have you on the show, and we're glad that Brad Gilley got away and did something really cool up in Sturgis. He has now ridden his motorcycle in 45 of the 48 contiguous states.
1: He got a new state.
2: Yeah. So he added a new one. I think he's got like Oregon, Washington, and
3: I think it is
2: Idaho.
3: Just the the upper northwest that he's missing at the moment.
2: Go ahead and knock him out, Brad, while you're up there. Just take the long way home and make the most of it. We're thrilled that you're with us. Let's talk a little bit about Richmond. It was another Joey Logano win as he battled Chase Briscoe toward the end and came out with the victory. Let's hear what he had to say.
4: Yeah, it was a fun battle. Great race car, great race team. It took everybody to make it happen, just like every other race. But when it comes down to the strategy there at the end, making sure we hit that right, also making sure we execute the pit stop right. There was a lot of pressure on the boys to do a good stop. They did a great job, and then executing the last run. I kind of thought I was going to take off from the 19 after the way the end of the run before that was going, and then all of a sudden he was kind of hanging and reeled me back in. I was like, oh, that wasn't the plan. So just trying to play the cat and mouse of saving tires for the long haul, because you're on that, but also trying to keep that track position and not let him get too close.
2: So Alexis, in the game of cat and mouse, was Joey the cat just playing with Briscoe the mouse? Is that how that played out?
3: I don't know. Briscoe was exceptionally strong, I thought, during Saturday night's race at Richmond, so much so that it kind of shocked him, I think, because he would credit that race as being one of the worst tracks that he has. And so the fact that he led the most laps of the night, and he was, pretty much in it the entire night, he would lead a bit, and then he would, through pit cycles, he would fall back, and then he would go back to the lead. So I don't know. I would say Chase Briscoe had it, and then, Joey Logano came up and took it. So I guess he was the cat.
2: Andrew, it felt like there were two guys that had a legitimate shot in the second half of this race and winning. And Alexis just talked about it. It was going to be either Joey Logano or Chase Briscoe.
1: Yeah, and Paul Wolf said after the race, our cars were pretty darn equal. They felt that their weakest spot was around the end of stage two, which is where Briscoe extended to his biggest lead of the night. But you talk about parity, and we'll talk about that later on in the show as well, but two very equal cars. And Briscoe even said it post-race, our advantage was our brakes. We were able to get into the corner way deeper than anybody else, and his brakes started to fade, and his advantage started to fade with that. And I think that's what ultimately gave Logano the advantage when it came down to getting down to the end of the race.
3: I just think that's kind of funny, because when you look at the issues that JGR had with brakes the week before, and then they come to Richmond and brakes are their advantage. It just shows you how quickly things can
1: change. They weren't, though.
3: Until they weren't, until they weren't. But still, it just shows you how quickly things can change.
2: And Andrew mentioned it, so let's go ahead and go there. This race showed a little more parity than most races have this season that have been very Toyota top heavy. Not that the Toyotas weren't in the mix, Alexis, but other teams showed up a little bit.
3: Well, certainly the Fords. I mean, there was a time when you had Team Penske that was, pretty much four cars when you count Josh Berry in the 21 in the top five there for a little while. And so the Fords were very, very strong, which I think we kind of expected them to be on this type of racetrack, especially Team Penske. But go back just a couple months ago, and we were all talking about, where are the Fords? They're nowhere to be seen on any type of track. And so they have certainly, been able to build on their equipment and get to a place where we expect them to be on a track like Richmond. Then you had, the Toyotas, Chase Briscoe. We just talked about how strong he was. There was a time where we thought that Hendrick cars were going to have a really bad day, but they ended up finishing all four of their cars in the top 10. So you had Fords and Chevys and Toyotas all represented very well throughout the top 10 of the race.
2: So, Andrew, what do we make out of this? Four Gibbs cars were in the top 15. Three of them got into the top 10. Alexis talked about something that's not happened in a long time. All the Hendrick cars were in the top 10. Penske had two of the top three and three in the top 10. If you credit Josh Berry, who lately has found his pulse, so good for him. What do you make of this? Is this an anomaly just to the race at Richmond, or are we seeing some of the other manufacturers maybe catch the Toyotas a bit?
1: I think it's a little bit of both. I would like a bigger sample size than just Richmond, but it's also showing me that all these teams are recognizing the season.

0: that we're about to enter, which is the chase. We've got two races now, excluding Richmond, until we start this 10-race chase. And so I think everyone's pushing to make gains. I know the Team Penske side have done a lot of work on their intermediate and super speedway packages to try and improve themselves there. They've been great on the short tracks all season long, but a rising tide raises all ships, and I think people are pulling the best of what they know that they can bring at Richmond to try to deliver a good product.
1: Alexis, we talked a lot about the slump that Hendrick has been in, so let's give them their flowers. Four inside the top 10. Is there anybody from the HMS camp that you realistically think can make a run at a 2025 championship? 26, excuse me.
2: 25, yes, I do. I do think there's somebody that can make a run at the 25 championship. You know, that's a very tough question to ask because you
1: Oh, it's not tough to ask
2: well,
1: at all.
2: Well, tough to answer, certainly.
0: Pretty easy.
1: It's easy to ask.
2: Tough to answer, I think. We'll see what Andrew has to say about this in a minute, but I think it's tough to answer because when you're looking at the data specifically from this year, you have some moments where you see them shining. Chase Elliott has two wins. You see that, and you're like, okay, well, they've been to victory lane. But then you have other drivers in the camp who haven't even really sniffed victory lane. So when you look at the caliber of driver that you're going to need to have and the consistency, I believe, that you're going to need to have to compete with a Denny Hamlin who is consistent week in and week out and is already at the top of the board and is going to start this chase with a boatload of extra points. It's going to be very, very difficult, I think, for anybody in that HMS camp. But potentially, if I had to pick somebody, I would probably say Chase Elliott, just because he is the one that has the wins on the season. But I think even that might be a long shot.
1: Andrew, it looks like Hendrick will have three cars in the chase. Alex Bowman, the lone wolf that's out, and he had to miss four races because of the vertigo problem. Anyone in that group that you give any credence at all being a title contender?
0: I'm ready to rule out William Byron. I'll say that. 12th, he hasn't done anything. I mean, this is a guy that you look at as one of the more talented next-gen racers. Where the heck has he been? So now you got to look at the other two drivers. I like the concept of Chase Elliott. If he can put it together, making a run, he's got a win at Martinsville, which we will revisit in the chase. Obviously, Texas won't be in the chase. He finished 4th at Talladega, 8th at Kansas, 2nd in Las Vegas. So he's got good results at the tracks that they're going to be returning to next year. He's 6th in points. Can he make up and possibly get to 5th? It's going to be interesting to see. He's obviously locked into this thing, but I'm not willing to rule out Chase Elliott quite yet because Logano's behind him, and I don't think you can rule Logano out for the title, and he's behind Chase Elliott in the points.
1: They popped up a nice graphic yesterday on USA Sports that showed the top seven are all locked in. That's Denny Hamlin, Ryan Blaney, Ty Gibbs, Tyler Reddick, Chase Briscoe, Chase Elliott, and C. Bell know that they are going to be a part of the chase. Time now for our Toyota breakdown of the most recent race, and this is brought to you by Toyota Racing. 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Results from Richmond in the Cookout 400. Chase Briscoe was 2nd. Denny Hamlin, 4th. C. Bell was 7th. 11th went to Tyler Reddick. Ty Gibbs, last week's winner, was 15th. Bubba finished 20th. John Hunter Nemechek, 22nd. Riley Herbst was 24th. And Eric Jones finished 27th. And that is our Toyota Performance Report. We are going to talk about the surge of Joey Logano. Is it real or is it a mirage in the desert? We'll do that next.
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4: Appreciate you being with us here on Fast Talk. Doug Rice, Andrew Curlin, Alexis Erickson. Looking back over our shoulder at the race that was the Cookout 400 at Richmond International Raceway. Won by Joey Logano by less than a second over Chase Briscoe, but you got the feeling toward the end of the race there was no way Briscoe was going to get around him, and Joey scored his second win of the year. Both of them have been on short tracks. He had a very convincing win at North Wilkesboro earlier. Right now, Joey is 1 point behind Larson for eighth. He's moved up to ninth. He jumped four spots. He has moved up from 20th after Sonoma to now in this position.
5: I saw that stat. That's so crazy to think about the summer run that he's been on, which for those listening is only six races.
6: Yeah.
5: Sonoma until, that's six races, which is not a lot.
6: Yeah,
5: what do you think about it?
6: And Joey said after the race, we had a mentality shift of can we make the chase to can we win the chase? And that happened in a span of 6 weeks, which is, that's a pretty drastic change of mentality, I feel like, for a race team.
4: Well, we've seen this twice this year. Joey Logano's surge, you had an equally impressive run by Denny Hamlin, but Denny was always in the mix. The things can turn around. Look at where we're talking about Tyler Reddick after the first 12 races of the season.
6: Yeah.
4: Andrew, he looked 10 feet tall and bulletproof.
6: Yeah, he did. And that's the thing of it, people of reference. Can you go on a Tony Stewart 2011 type of run and win this thing from anywhere? And Brad Gilley talked about it on the show last week of you can be first or you can be 16th with a shot, with a chance at winning the title. With Logano, I feel like I have ruled him out before in even numbered years, and he's gone on to win the championship. So can you rule him out when he's hot? Absolutely not, because anything can happen. But I want to pull the reins back a little bit on Joey's going to be the champion, and this is
4: you're not even invoking even year religion.
6: Hey, even year religion has said that Joey's made it to the championship four. Now, what does that mean for the chase? Can he put on a run late, finish top four in the points? Maybe, but they even acknowledged post-race last night after Richmond that they're working on their intermediate program still, and there's still a lot of work to be gained. They knew going into this six-race run that they were going to be good, and they had to capitalize on the most of it. To me, I think they're fulfilling the expectations they set for themselves, but in terms of talking about him being a champion, I think that's still going to be decided on the mile-and-a-half racetracks.
5: I think the X factor here is Denny Hamlin. And the reason why I say that is because when you look at what he's done this season, you talk about the Tyler Reddicks who had really good out-of-the-gate performance and then have, you know, kind of fallen like a rock. And then you talk about Joey Logano's who didn't have so great of a performance at the beginning of the season and now they're turning up the wick. I look at Denny Hamlin as somebody who's had a pretty consistent performance since, you know, we went to Daytona and

0: February and where we are right now. So in order to be able to, you know, put on a run and make it to the championship and make it to the to where you're hoisting the trophy, it's going to have to go through Denny Hamlin. And look, I get it. I know there's so many people out there that are going to say, yeah, but Denny Hamlin's never won a championship and crazy things always happen to him and blah, blah, blah, blah, blah. I get that. I understand that. But I just feel like when you look at the data we have in front of us for this particular season, not anything that's happened in the past, but this particular season, he is going to be who you have to go through to get the championship.
1: I'm going to look at Darlington as the real litmus test as to what does Joey Logano have. And they acknowledged it in the press conference last night. Darlington earlier this year was a low point for the 22 team. They finished 33rd. So now you've got some time. You've been building up what you think are improvements in your mile and a half program. Obviously, the chase is starting at Darlington, and you're going to want to bring your A game to that. That's going to be, to me, the real test as to is Joey Logano here to play, because that was their worst race, I think, on paper outside of Talladegas and things that they had happened to them that were either accidents or mechanical or whatever. That, to me, is going to be the biggest litmus test as to whether Joey Logano and that 22 team are actually here to play.
2: Joey Logano right now, 1 point behind Kyle Larson. That's to get eight. Catching Christopher Bell, I don't think that's going to happen.
1: He's going to need a lot.
2: He would need 36 points just to catch him, and that means Bell's got to come back to it.
1: We've got Daytona and a new rules package there, and there's a lot unknown that always comes with Daytona. I will play, I'll flip it again. I'll do devil's advocate. Joey did acknowledge that their big disadvantage this year has been lack of practice. And that practice time is going to double for all of the teams starting this weekend at New Hampshire. Will that play a role into it? I mean, we saw that hurt certain drivers when we went away with it in COVID. All of a sudden, guys like Kyle Busch and other teams that were really able to dial their cars in and make wholesale adjustments during practice were nowhere to be seen. Can that be an advantage for Joey Logano moving forward with some more practice time and more ability to tinker on that race car?
2: I don't know. Our crack research department broke down a couple of average finishes coming up at New Hampshire, Joey Logano being among them. He has averaged a 14.4 finish. Decent.
1: Yeah.
2: With a couple of wins there. Blaney, 13.5. Ty Gibbs, who I'm putting in the mix here because he's third in points, 26th. Not his best playground. Of course, Denny Hamlin had something to do with one of those finishes.
0: How many starts are you looking at for Joey Logano? How many starts are you looking at for Ryan Blaney? And then how many
2: for
0: starts?
2: For Logano, probably 27.
0: A lot. Yeah. So
2: and
0: there's
2: Blaney,
0: a lot of data there for them, and maybe not so much for Ty. But yeah, you're right. I mean, I don't know that we look at that as being one of Ty's strongest racetracks. What about Denny Hamlin?
2: Well, Denny Hamlin's pretty good there. I don't have his average finish at New Hampshire.
1: I'm not sure. He finished 12th there last year.
2: Yeah.
0: I know that he's won there because when I think of New Hampshire, I always think of the picture of Denny Hamlin in Victory Lane because he is, you know, supposedly he's talked about it, afraid of lobster, and they're presenting him with this giant lobster, and he's got this look on his face like, oh, please no. So I know he has a win there.
1: This is going to be a Penske weekend.
0: I think
1: again,
0: so. Yeah.
1: I think. Last year, Blaney and Logano both were up there in the lap leader column. Logano led 147, finished fourth. Blaney won it by leading 116 laps. So, and Cindric was also up there in the mix as well.
2: I was getting ready to say there's a third Penske driver that we've not talked about. We'll chat about him and some other folks on the move next.
3: Fueling NASCAR champions on the track for over 20 years to innovating 94 octane, the highest octane on the market. 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
3: You know, I know the networks put a lot of time and energy into their commercials, and it works because it seeps into your brain. All I can see now is Denny Hamlin talking to his race car.
4: Oh, man.
3: The progressive ad.
4: Yeah. It's every other commercial, it feels like. YouTube knows I'm a race fan now because that's all I'm fed. Hey, I am...
5: The algorithm knows.
4: Oh, yeah. I'm happy that we're advertising and we're in the mainstream, but it's... I think it's... I'm like you. It's seeping into my subconscious, and I don't know how to feel about it.
3: I don't know. Well, it's better, though, than what my YouTube feeds me, and there's zero reason it does that. Every other commercial is for Blue Chew Gold.
4: Bless.
3: My grandson's saying, Daddy, Pop, do you want some... No, I'm good. It just
4: phone's listening to you. That's what's happening.
3: Yeah. I have no idea what's going on there. Okay, can we cut that segment? Anyway, let's talk about teams that are kind of maybe there but not there. Let's go below the cut line right now. And Priest is minus 50. Ross Chastain, who showed a little something at Richmond, is minus 63. Brad Kay is minus 78. I'm going to start with you, Andrew, and see what are you thinking? Are any of these people a really healthy candidate to, in two races, get above the cut line?
4: To me, Ryan Preece is the best of the outsiders looking in. And going to New Hampshire, I feel like that's a racetrack. You think of Ryan Preece as being an underdog type of guy to go into it. If he can keep all four Goodyears on the ground at Daytona, too, who knows what his potential is there, because he's turned into an astronaut more times than not at Daytona. But that, to me, is the biggest thing. Chastain and Brad Keselowski, the Eric Jones camps, have been sliding in all sorts of directions. Ross, I actually think, is on the way up. He was in the mid-20s not too long ago in the points. Brad Keselowski, you talk about good summers, bad summers. He has had a bad stretch. I remember talking about this guy being 7th, 8th, 9th in points, and now he's sitting 19th with not really a legitimate chance in breaking in. That's my opinion.
3: Alexis, what do you think? Priest, Chastain, Keselowski?
6: Yeah, I mean, mathematically.
3: Is hope the only plan here?
6: Yeah, I think so, which is not really a plan. You know, Austin Cindric having a really good race in Richmond kind of blew this all up because he got lots of stage points. You know, he finished the race in really good position. So he gained a lot of points and he vaulted himself up above Shane, or Shane fell below him. And now he's 57 up, and that kind of drew the gap a little bit. I think Ryan Preece is the only one that could potentially do it. And even that, I think, is a long shot. And I think if he is separated from the top 16 by anything less than 25 points, he's going to really wish that that penalty earlier this season hadn't happened.
4: And I think that gap for Austin Cindric only gets bigger after New Hampshire.
6: I think so, too.
4: Again, as we said, it's a Penske racetrack. Organizationally, they ran well there last year. This is going to be, when we get to Daytona, there's going to be two drivers we're going to be talking about. It's going to be Shane Van Gisbergen, and Ryan Preece.
6: And look, when you

0: talk about Penske as well and Austin Cindric. I mean, look, Austin Cindric is a Daytona 500 winner. Yeah. He knows how to win on those super speedways. And look, they don't always, the Penske cars don't always finish well, but they race really well, which means they have the opportunity.
1: And they race together well.
0: And they race together well. And so they have the opportunity of getting, I think the stage points is really going to be the factor here. You know what I mean? How well can you run the stages? How well can you you know, figure out how to maximize your points day?
2: And Shane Van Gisbergen being so much better now on these kind of short track oval racetracks, finished great at North Wilkesboro, had a solid run last night, finished 14th, which, hey, for SVG standards, if you were to tell SVG at the beginning of the year or even last year that he'd finished 14th at a tough racetrack like Richmond, I bet you he'd take it. I'm curious to see how that team can possibly improve their running at New Hampshire. And again, if he can propel that, I think the number's 76. If he can gain, 26 more points on Ryan Preece, we may not even be talking about any sort of cut line going into Daytona. That's a big ask, though. I think it is, but
0: the fact that we're even talking about him right now, I think is a pretty big deal, because I know we all thought, okay, yes, you know, with this new format, he is going to get wins. He's going to win on road courses, but he's not going to be able to sustain at the other type of racetracks to be able to stay within that, you know, place that he needs to. And he's been able to do that. And with two races left and a 50-point cushion, I think that's more than we expected out of that team.
2: That'd be a huge win. Yeah. And for that race team, I remember talking to Shane Van Gisbergen at the beginning of the season. Hey, what do you think of the new chase format? Well, you know, obviously it's great because it crowns a more authentic champion, and I'm paraphrasing as SVG here, but he said, but we really benefited from the win and you're in.
0: Yeah.
2: So to make it in the top 16 would be great. And I also want to say this, not to switch gears, but we're talking about Joey Logano. And if Logano can go on a run and win his fourth championship in the chase, I don't think the haters have any more ground to stand on.
0: Well,
2: I mean,
0: they'll still try, though.
2: Yeah, they'll still try. But if Logano can win in this format, I think,
0: yeah,
2: your entire argument for Joey Logano hate is over. It would be one of the most impressive to me runs that I've seen watching this sport.
0: So the thing about Joey Logano is that it doesn't matter what the format is.
2: He doesn't care.
0: You tell him what you need to do, what the format is, what the rules are, and he figures out a way within that set of parameters to get the job done. And he's done it consistently.
2: Yeah. He said it Saturday night, though. I've got a chip on my shoulder. That's a three-time champion with a chip on his shoulder. And I think that's because he knows, he hears what people are saying about his legitimacy of the three titles. He believes it in his heart of hearts that he's a legitimate three-time champion. I think we should celebrate him as such, but he's still going into this chase angry, and I don't know if you necessarily want to poke the bear in that regard.
1: All right, be as honest as you want to be here. Where does all this hate that such a big spectrum of the fandom comes from? Because I've had the opportunity in my career to be around Joey a lot. I haven't seen it, but you talk to other people and even mention his name and they bristle. Where does that come from?
2: I think in a lot of regards, he can change his personality when he puts the helmet on and takes it off. I think that's where a lot of that can stem from. To me, I remember Matt Kenseth versus Joey Logano. Logano didn't need to win that race at Kansas, spun Matt Kenseth, who did need to win, and then that created that rivalry. Everyone was pulling for Matt Kenseth, especially when Kenseth wrecked Logano. And I think the way he's won his championships, too, have been tough for people to swallow. Like, he won it the Big Three and Me year when it was Truex, Kyle

0: you know, he clashed with, at the time, some of the biggest stars of the sport who already had well-established fan bases. And so here you have this kid that everybody's talking about, and they're saying he's the next best thing, and then he comes in and starts, you know, clashing with your favorite driver, whether that's Kenseth or Harvick or whoever it was at the time. And so I think a lot of that stemmed from that. And I think a lot of it, too, is, you know, potentially his attitude of, like, I'm not here to make friends. You know what I mean? I'm not here to be hunky dory with everybody in the garage. I'm here to win races and to win championships. And that's proven pretty good for him.
1: I think you're both right on both counts. I think the way that he won some championships rubbed people the wrong way. And from day one, before he ever got into a car, Mark Martin hung that sliced bread label on it. And it stuck. And people resented that. They felt silver spooned or whatever. They really hung on to that. And it just feels undeserved. I just seen what other drivers have done to maybe earn that. I don't get that for Joey. And I'm not going over to Joey's house for a barbecue anytime soon.
0: Yeah, I mean, and, you know, I think there was a sense of entitlement there in the beginning, too. I think, you know, his dad was causing lots of headlines at racetracks, you know, in the beginning of his career that were making headlines, and people weren't really loving that. But I feel like over the years, we've really come to find him to be one of the best race car drivers we've seen in this era, certainly. And you're right, he is a great human being. I mean, I can talk about all the drivers that I've had the privilege to interview, and he has always been gracious. He has always been kind. So, you know, I don't know. There's probably lots of factors that are involved that came together to give him this persona and this fan, you know, reaction, but some of it may be warranted, some of it maybe not.
1: While we're being all warm and fuzzy, coming up next, has the hurricane turned into a low-pressure system?
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1: Thanks a lot for being a part of Fast Talk. Doug Rice, along with Alexis Erickson, Andrew Curlin. And we teased this going out of the break last time. Carson Hocevar dropped 3 spots in the standings after

0: after a disastrous run at Richmond. And Alexis, it looked like it was self-inflicted.
1: Yeah, I mean, from what we saw and what we were able to hear, I think he mismanaged his gear shifting and just happened to blow the engine, unfortunately. You know, I'm sure that happens more time than we realize that it does. But when it happens in the middle of the race, you know, in prime time, it's probably a little hard for him to swallow.
0: He said, I'm sorry.
1: Yeah.
2: Yeah, he said, I messed up.
0: Yeah.
2: And that's as simple as it gets. It's a mistake. It's not the first time that we've seen someone go the opposite direction shifting. I know the next gen shifting pattern is different as well. I don't know if that makes it easier or harder than it was before. I'm not a race car driver. I haven't been in the cockpit of those race cars, but it's not the last time I think we're going to see that happen. It's a mistake that I'm sure 10 times out of 10 he wishes he could have replayed it, especially with the points implications of losing all those spots in the standings. I know that's what stings the most.
0: Alexis, what is Carson Hocevar's longtime viability? He's made a big splash. He's very popular. He does the most spectacular post-race victory celebration in his car at Talladega that we've seen in decades. But what's the long-term forecast?
1: Well, that's an interesting question because we know that he's going to be at Spire for quite some time. He signed a long-term contract to stay with that race team. He has gained tons of fans by a little bit of his Joey Logano-esque I don't care attitude. And, you know, I think that he's somebody that we can look to for probably success for years to come if he can figure out how to get back to victory lane and if he can figure out how to have the maturity in the car and out of the car a little bit to where he minimizes some of the mistakes that he makes. And I don't necessarily mean the mistake he made yesterday or Saturday night in the race at Richmond. It was clearly a mistake, a catastrophic mistake he wishes he didn't make. But look, everybody makes mistakes. I just mean when you're racing somebody super hard that you don't maybe need to be racing that hard, or you hit bumpers with somebody that you don't need to be doing that with at that particular time in the race. Those types of things that it takes a little bit of maturity to understand where you're at that time. I think he gets that majority. I think he continues to get good finishes and get to victory lane. I think he could be somebody that could have a very long career in this sport.
2: To me, I think Spire is the biggest thing that needs to improve. They're hit or miss on tracks. And when they hit, my goodness, they're there and they make a point and you know they're there. And when they miss, you forget Carson Hocevar and all those drivers are in the race. I was a nice example of that. I couldn't tell you where they finished, but I could tell you it wasn't good for that whole organization. To me, I think if you want to talk long term, that race team, which is improving, by the way.
1: They're absolutely
2: on an upward trend. They're still not there necessarily to be champion contenders, in my opinion. And that's my biggest thing is, when you see Spire struggles as an organization, there's no outliers when you talk about that. When they struggle, all of them struggle. And that's where I think Carson, I think that's his biggest deficit is he can't necessarily outdrive the equipment when the equipment's not performing organizationally wide.
0: I look at this and I feel like this has all been done before. To me, this feels so much like the heat that Ross Chastain caught. For sometimes driving over his head, and everybody piled on. Rick Hendrick goes to Chevrolet and says, see what this guy's doing. He's messing up our game. And now, one, Ross's cars aren't fast enough to get up there and run, but we don't hear that conversation anymore. I am hoping within maybe three seasons, we don't hear the kind of conversations that he is the Hurricane.
1: Well, it's that maturity.
2: You're hoping that tames down a little bit?
0: I don't want to lose the essence of who he is, but...
2: Add a little bit of art to it?
0: Well said.
2: Yeah. I mean, me personally, entertainment-wise, I was so disappointed when Ross Chastain stopped being the Ross Chastain that we knew. If he's the Hurricane, if the Hurricane's blowing hurricane-force winds for the next 10 years, man, I'm all for it. I mean... Kyle Busch was unapologetic. Now, he added

0: the art form to it over the years. I don't know. If Josevar continues to drive this way, I don't want him to slow down. I don't want him to let off the gas.
1: Look, for me, I think, and we all know this, it's how successful can you be? How many times can you be in the conversation? How many times can you get to victory lane? Even if you're not necessarily for a stretch of time a championship contender, if you can still get wins...
0: That's what this all lies on.
1: Exactly. If you can still do that, then I think you still stay relevant in the conversation. And so, you know, we'll just have, time will tell. We'll have to see what they can do. We'll have to see what he can do, what Spire can do. But if they can figure it out, how to get wins and how to stay in the conversation, then I think he can be in this game for a long time.
0: That's key, because if he doesn't win, then he's just that annoying little pest.
2: Yeah.
0: And you have no merit or anything to... stand on. And Kyle Busch, I remember this was a great episode. Kyle and Denny got together on Denny's podcast, and Kyle was saying, like, I love playing the villain, but now I can't really be the villain because I'm not winning. I'm not making people mad because I'm winning. And so, like what Alexis said, this all stands on the fact that if he can win, and I hope he can continue to be victorious, and if he can continue to do that, man, I want him to talk all the smack in the world.
3: I think he's good for the game. It's obvious that he is the most popular driver among the new generation right now, and people have embraced him. And I like to play a lot of mobile games, and a character will come along in a game, and they'll introduce it, and it'll be the best thing ever. And you can beat everybody with it if you just put this character in the game. And then the game makers will go, oh, That player's too good, and they'll do what they call nerf it. They'll cut it down, and it's never as effective as it was. I don't want Josevar to be nerfed, but I'd like to see a little more judgment. Yes.
1: Finesse.
3: Andrew used art. I'd like to see that. I don't want to see him fundamentally change.
1: No, certainly not.
0: Here's what I want, and get your popcorn ready for next year. Is when Corey Heim and Carson Josevar are racing each other for hopefully many wins in the Cup Series, because they do not like each other. They are outwardly saying they do not like each other. I think you bring some enemies of Carson into the Cup Series like we are doing next year with Corey Heim. That's going to be a great thing.
1: And so it'll be interesting to me to see where Corey Heim, once he's a Cup Series
0: Nets
1: driver,
0: out.
1: Lands in
0: like
1: in,
0: a week by week basis.
1: Well, no, and not necessarily in his, you know, what he does on the racetrack, but where he lands in the hearts and minds of fans.
0: Oh,
1: because if you have fans that love Carson Josevar and there's this big rivalry, does then Corey Heim get the black hat? You know, how is that going to work out? He drives for Denny Hamlin.
0: There can't be two black hats.
1: Who isn't necessarily, you know, beloved by, you know, the masses. So it'll just be interesting to see where Corey lands.
3: I hope they square off
1: in the hearts and minds of fans.
3: Everybody, Brad Gilley's a big advocate of that. You need rivalries in this.
1: Yeah, game. For sure.
3: You need people that don't like each other.
1: Absolutely.
0: I know if Brad were on the show right now, he's like, well, there's a difference between a rivalry and a feud. A rivalry is something on the racetrack. A feud is something off. I don't know
1: where the lines are with
0: Heim and Josevar. I think they don't like each other off the racetrack, too.
3: I'm good with that.
0: Which I'm fine with that. Yeah.
3: I mean, fine with that.
0: Bring it on.
3: Not everybody needs to hang out.
0: No.
3: In the camping lot together.
1: It adds a little spice. You know what I mean?
3: Certainly does. We'll talk about Corey Heim and the fact that he's not going to be the 2027 Rookie of the Year.
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2: Fast talk. Taking a look at the points post-Richmond. Got to go a long way down here. 34 is Connor Zilich. But at the end of 36 races this year, Connor Zilich will be awarded the Rookie of the Year. We knew this when the season started.
3: We congratulated him in preseason production days.
2: Yes, he was here for an NMPA event.
4: Running unattested.
2: And he already had it.
4: Yeah.
2: We knew that, which takes a lot out of it. And, you know, good for him. He's going to get that. Corey Heim, it appears, Andrew, will not have that same opportunity to pick up a Roy.
3: Yeah. And R-O-T-Y.
4: Roy.
3: And our very own Alan Kavanagh was the one to point this out. He sent a tweet out earlier in the week, said, on Hauler Talk, Corey Heim will not be eligible for Rookie of the Year next season. The limit is 12 starts. Heim is at 15. And he's not eligible for this season because he didn't sign up for Cup Series Rookie of the Year this season, which is ironic because Zilich just passed him in the points, in the owner's points. So Corey Heim actually was leading what would have been the Rookie of the Year standings had he declared it for this year. To me, I don't like this whatsoever. I mean, what are we doing here? Why can't Corey Heim be our Rookie of the Year candidate for next year? He didn't declare for points this year. And if you look at years past, there have been drivers who have run over 12 races who have been able to run for Rookie of the Year the next season. Got some examples right here. Ryan Blaney ran 18 Cup races before his rookie year in 2016. Ty Gibbs ran 15 in 2022, was eligible for the 2023 Rookie of the Year. I want to know, when did this change, I guess, and why can't we just keep consistent on this rule? Well, that's my biggest gripe with it.
4: Why we can't have nice things, because I agree with you wholeheartedly. Like, okay, so then is the only person that's eligible
3: Jesse
4: next year
3: Love.
4: Will be Jesse Love.
3: I know,
4: so let's just
3: right.
4: congratulate him at production days too. Why not give the opportunity for this to actually mean something and there to be a battle throughout the season? Like, what is this arbitrary number that apparently was just
3: I don't know when it was decided.
4: I don't either.
2: Denny was surprised. Denny had no knowledge that Corey Heim was not going to be eligible until after the fact. And I'm kind of curious. I think it would be a real sporting move if at the end of the year, Zilich wins the trophy and then just walks it over and gives it to Corey Heim.
4: I mean, you got to think that Zilich taking that trophy from whoever presents it to him has got to do it like a little bit apprehensive.
2: I would just say, let's don't make a public ceremony.
4: Right, can we just not do
2: just
4: that?
2: Just send it in an Amazon package and let me pick it up. And I'm not piling on Connor.
4: No, I'm not it at all. He's had a terrible, terrible season that nobody would wish on anybody. But, I mean, when you think about it, it's almost comical.
3: It's the Roush number 60 year for Connor Zilich. That's how I compare his go about it. Remember that one year where it was Ty Majeski, Chase Briscoe, and Ryan Preece in the 60 car in the second tier series, and they just wrecked every single race. That's what it reminds me of.
4: Yeah. But yeah, I mean, I agree. I think this is crazy. I don't understand it. And it would be nice if they would have mentioned this maybe at the beginning of the year before he had decided how many Cup Series starts he was going to have, like after the fact.
3: You think that would have influenced his schedule this year?
4: I mean, potentially, maybe.
2: Yeah,
4: I don't
2: he could have easily laid out a few races.
4: But it would have been nice to know before instead of after the fact.
3: Someone talked to Corey Heim after the race. Eddie Colleague, I think I'm pronouncing his name correct or incorrect, I'm not sure. But Corey said basically you're losing value to the award.
4: You are.
3: 1,000%. Unfortunately.
2: It means nothing if it's already done before you've turned the first lap.
3: Yeah.
2: In my mind, it means nothing.
4: Aren't we here for competition? If there's only one person.
3: And he didn't declare for points.
4: Yeah.

0: If he declared for points, then I think it'd be a different story. But he's not declared for points anywhere.
1: Right.
2: I'm curious to see what Himes' path is next year. There could be a little bit of a lightning in a bottle here. That this year was just this incredible time. This young guy went out and won San Diego and backs it up with a Brickyard 400, which all of us are just lemmings. We're going to jump off the cliff and follow the story. Look, it's the greatest driver of all time. And there may be a realization that this is not as easy as he's made it look.
0: I think that's going to be the case. I think you pump the brakes a little bit on Corey Heim just because, unlike the rest of the drivers that he's competing against, they pick and choose their schedule. They spend all their time in the sim focusing on the next race, which is 2 or 3 weeks away from the next one and the next one. And Booty Barker even admitted it after San Diego. He's like, this is our advantage, is we're not running every race. I think there's going to be a little bit of a learning curve and wake-up process when Heim has to do this every single weekend. Can he win a race next year? Certainly. I think it's going to come harder, though, than it is for him this year.
1: So I've said on the show multiple times, rookie things happen to rookie drivers. But hey, he's not going to be a rookie driver, right?
0: Yeah, so he already got it done with. Yeah.
1: So you know what? Maybe he'll have a great year.
2: He could have all that behind him now.
1: He could. Thanks, NASCAR.
0: So he's not wearing he's not going to put the yellow stripes on the back or none of it?
2: No, they did away with that because that hurts people's feelings.
1: They did do away with it.
0: Yeah, they did get rid of that.
2: They crushed them.
1: Yep.
0: It hurt people's feelings. That's what did it?
2: Yeah, it did. Thanks. Very much a whole touchy-feely type situation there. But I'll be curious. I'm just curious to see what he can do. I will give props, though, that they have done this as the, you used the word earlier, the outlier team at 23-11. Mm-hmm. That means you get the fourth pick of the litter for your pit crew and everybody else, and they've gone out and won these two races. So
0: it is impressive.
2: Good on him and good on Denny for building a heck of a bench. We'll come back and put a bow on this right after this.
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